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9: The top stories this hour. Former Cambridge professor Jason Arday has been found dead at the age of 41. It comes after allegations of plagiarism emerged. He resigned from the university last week, saying the intense media scrutiny had taken a profound toll on him. Labour MP for Clapham and Brixton Hill, Bel Ribeiro Addy, says the focus now should be on his family.
10: They are the ones that have been affected by this the most, and those closest to him. And the main reason is to ask you, the media, is it not enough? He has been subjected over the past few weeks to some of the worst media scrutiny I've ever seen.
9: Millions of people in England and Wales have been sent an emergency alert warning of a high risk of wildfires. Andy Burnham's urging people to take the message seriously after 19 homes were destroyed by a blaze in Stourbridge in the West Midlands. The Prime Minister's announced a ban on disposable barbecues and warned against any activity that could spark a fire in Tinderbox, Britain. A man's pleaded guilty to shooting dead the boss of an American healthcare company outside a hotel in New York. But lawyers for Luigi Mangione say he can't be assured of fair trial. They're now trying to get a state murder charge thrown out over the death of Brian Thompson in 2024. James Barnacle is from the FBI.
11: Violence driven by hostility toward opportunity and success stands in sharp contrast to the values true Americans hold dear. But rest assured, this FBI never stopped working to bring this killer to justice.
9: Network Rail says it wants to reassure passengers that Britain's network ranks among the safest in the world. It follows two derailments in under 24 hours. Britain's Keely Hodgkinson won silver in the 800 metres at the European Athletics Championships in Birmingham. She was pipped to the post by Swiss rival Audrey Werro, who won in a time of 1 minute 54.81. From Sky News, I'm Daisy Steele.
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12: The top stories this hour. Former Cambridge professor Jason Arday has been found dead at the age of 41. It comes after allegations of plagiarism emerged. He resigned from the university last week, saying the intense media scrutiny had taken a profound toll on him. Millions of mobile phones across England and Wales sounded an emergency alarm last night, warning of a very high risk of wildfires. The piercing sirens were part of the most extensive use yet of the UK's emergency alert system. People were told not to light barbecues, fire pits or fireworks, as Andy Burnham warned Britain is a tinderbox. It follows a series of major fires, including a blaze in Stourbridge, which destroyed 19 homes. Lawyers for a man who's admitted fatally shooting a US healthcare boss have filed a double jeopardy case. Luigi Mangione's admitted federal stalking charges by trailing Brian Thompson to an investor conference in New York in 2024, then gunning him down. The 28-year-old still faces a state murder charge. His lawyer, Karen Friedman, Anion Filo, says that needs to be thrown out.
13: He's been treated differently from every other defendant charged with this offense in New York. However, thankfully, New York law does not permit a person to be prosecuted and punished twice for the exact same crime under a statute that governs successive prosecutions.
12: Network Rail says it wants to reassure passengers that Britain's network ranks among the safest in the world. It follows two derailments in under 24 hours. The BBC has sought to subpoena members of Donald Trump's family as it fights the US president's $10 billion defamation lawsuit against the broadcaster. The case centres on the editing of a speech in a Panorama programme. And Britain's Keely Hodgkinson won silver in the 800 metres at the European Athletics Championships in Birmingham. She was picked to the post by Swiss rival Audrey Werro. From Sky News, I'm Daisy Steele.
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0: Hello, I'm Jack Pepper, returning this weekend with another edition of My Life in Music. It's the series where I speak with some of the world's finest composers and performers to find out about the music that shaped their life. This week, my guest is the operatic superstar Catherine Jenkins.
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0: The top stories this hour. Former Cambridge professor Jason Arday has been found dead at the age of 41, just days after resigning amid allegations of plagiarism. Police say his death is being treated as unexpected, but is not believed to be suspicious. Arday became Cambridge's youngest black professor in 2023. Speaking to Sky News shortly after his appointment, he described the difficulties he faced growing up.
9: I was diagnosed with autism spectrum disorder when I was three, so a hybrid of autism, Asperger's syndrome, and global development delay. And I guess it's been well kind of publicised now, but I didn't learn speak until I was 11, and I didn't learn to read and write until I was 18.
0: The government sent out emergency alerts to people in England and Wales, warning them of the dangers of wildfires. It says people shouldn't use barbecues or light campfires or fireworks. A powerful 7.7 magnitude earthquake has struck Indonesia, causing buildings and homes to collapse. At least two people have been killed and two others injured. A man's pleaded guilty to shooting dead the boss of an American healthcare company outside a New York hotel. But lawyers for Luigi Mangione say he can't be assured a fair trial. They're now trying to get a state murder charge thrown out over the death of Brian Thompson in 2024. The government insists Britain's railways are amongst the safest in the world following two derailments in under 24 hours. A London-bound train came off the tracks in Wickford in Essex yesterday. Only a day earlier, a separate derailment happened in Lewes in East Sussex, which left two people seriously injured. Andy Bowes-Rodden is deputy editor of Modern Railways.
10: Everything on the railway has a sort of temperature range in which it's designed to work in. There is a question that will be being asked, which is whether over time we need to adjust the operating temperature window to cope with higher temperatures. But I suspect in reality, it is probably a little bit early to say.
0: And Liverpool's owners have agreed to sell about a third of the club to a consortium, including billionaire Amazon founder Jeff Bezos. From Sky News, I'm Daisy Steele.
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0: you find your days seem very busy, very fully packed? Well, I think it's time we unpacked our evenings. Doesn't necessarily mean you do nothing, it means you do what you want. A bit of ironing, you press on. 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
9: The top stories this hour. Former Cambridge professor Jason Arday has been found dead at the age of 41. It comes after allegations of plagiarism emerged. He resigned from the university last week, saying the intense media scrutiny had taken a profound toll on him. Labour MP for Clapham and Brixton Hill, Belle Ribeiro Addy, says the focus now should be on his family.
10: They are the ones that have been affected by this the most, and those closest to him. And the main reason is to ask you, the media, is it not enough? He has been subjected over the past few weeks to some of the worst media scrutiny I've ever seen.
9: Fire services are urging people not to call 999 simply to report neighbours having barbecues following the government's nationwide wildfire alert. Millions of us received an emergency phone message last night warning not to light fires, barbecues or fireworks. Network Rail says it wants to reassure passengers that Britain's network ranks among the safest in the world. It follows two derailments in under 24 hours. No significant injuries have been reported after two carriages were involved in an incident near Wickford in Essex yesterday. Two people are still in hospital after Thursday's crash close to Lewes Station in East Sussex. Rachel Heath, who was travelling on the London to Eastbourne service, says it was terrifying.
11: It just started rocking, bumping a bit, and then it started rocking side to side very violently like a seesaw. And I just remember looking around to all of the passengers and just seeing the sheer panic and fear in everyone's face.
9: A man's pleaded guilty to shooting dead the boss of an American healthcare company outside a hotel in New York. But lawyers for Luigi Mangione say he can't be assured a fair trial. And in sport, Britain's Keely Hodgkinson has taken silver in the 800 metres at the European Athletics Championships in Birmingham. She was narrowly beaten by Switzerland's Audrey Wero, who set a championship record of 1 minute 54.81 seconds. From Sky News, I'm Daisy Steele.
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14: The top stories this hour. The government has sent out emergency alerts to people in England and Wales, warning them of the dangers of wildfires. It says people shouldn't use barbecues or light campfires or fireworks, which could spark blazes. It follows the outbreak of several major fires, including one in Stourbridge, where 19 homes have been destroyed. Fire crews have been working around the clock. Richard Parker's Mayor of the West Midlands.
15: My understanding is they're making real progress with that work, but the weather remains very hot and very dry, and there is a risk, of course, if the winds pick up, the current situation that is under control could worsen. So everyone's being very circumspect.
14: Meanwhile, the Prime Minister's providing extra funding and rule changes to help farmers impacted by droughts. It follows the driest July on record for England and Wales and an emergency meeting on recent extreme heat. Our political correspondent Tom Claybum has more.
16: Most of this £65 million is going towards helping farmers work more sustainably, while the rest will ensure growers can store more water through on-farm reservoirs. The government also says it will streamline planning guidance around building infrastructure of this kind and ensure there's more flexibility on payments for environmental work. The Conservatives argue there should be further changes around water abstraction for farmers now.
14: Former Cambridge professor Jason Arde has been found dead at the age of 41 following allegations of plagiarism, which he denied. He resigned from the university last week, saying intense scrutiny and personal attacks had taken a profound toll. Network Rail has moved to reassure passengers that Britain's railways remain among the safest in the world. It follows two train derailments in less than 24 hours in Essex and East Sussex. And fans of the late singer Bonnie Tyler will have the opportunity to pay their respects later as her coffin will be taken to her former home in Swansea. The singer died last month, aged 75. Her funeral is on Monday. A largely dry and bright day in England, Wales and Northern Ireland with a scattering of showers across Scotland. That's the latest. I'm Gavin Rossum.
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0: 23-year-old German pianist Louis Philippson with that arrangement of Liszt, a variation on the Liebestraum, the dream of love. And more music to love after the news at 7. After our Saturday morning in the park, it's a calming classical breakfast with me, Jack Pepper.
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9: The top stories this hour, millions of mobile phones across England and Wales sounded an emergency alarm last night, warning of a very high risk of wildfires. The piercing sirens were part of the most extensive use yet of the UK's emergency alert system. People were told not to light barbecues, fire pits or fireworks, as Andy Burnham warned Britain is a tinderbox. It follows a series of major fires, including a blaze in Stourbridge, which destroyed 19 homes. Meanwhile, the Prime Minister will meet farmers today as the government announces £65 million to help the industry cope with the hot, dry weather. Our political correspondent Tom Claiborne has more.
10: The Prime Minister's also promising extra flexibility around environmental schemes so farmers hit by droughts still get paid. While there's also plans to update planning guidance around building water storage, with assurances that unnecessary barriers will be reduced for growers and access to water improved now. The Conservatives say abolishing inheritance tax changes for farmers would have an immediate impact for them.
9: Network Rail says it wants to reassure passengers that Britain's network ranks among the safest in the world. It follows two derailments in under 24 hours. No significant injuries have been reported after two carriages were involved in an incident near Wickford in Essex yesterday. Former Cambridge professor Jason Arday has been found dead at the age of 41. It comes after allegations of plagiarism emerged, which he denied. He became the university's youngest black professor in 2023. And fans will get the chance to say a big goodbye to the late singer Bonnie Tyler later. Her coffin will be taken to her former home in Swansea, with people being invited to line the streets in her honour. John David helped to record many of her top hits.
11: What you saw in her interviews was what she was: warm, friendly, and very down to earth. In my opinion, she was the best female rock singer to come out of the UK, not just Wales.
9: A largely dry and bright day in England, Wales, and Northern Ireland, with a scattering of showers across Scotland. That's the latest. I'm Gavin Rossum.
12: And a very good morning to you. Welcome to the weekend, Saturday, the 15th of August, a glimpse past 7 a.m. and your in-house composer, Jack Pepper, back serving the calming musical equivalent of a coffee and a croissant. Very pleased to have your ears here. And a quote for the day from Napoleon, born on this day back in 1769. He once said, "The best cure for the body
0: is a quiet mind.
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Magic Classical, the home of calming classics, where you'll hear the greatest classical music like this. And this.

Felix Mendelssohn's Fifth Symphony, the Reformation, written to mark a major church anniversary. We heard the second movement played by the Chamber Academy of Potsdam. We began with Icelandic pianist Víkingur Ólafsson and Mozart's Piano Sonata No. 16, the opening movement. An opening movement for our sunshine-filled weekend. Jack Pepper very pleased that it's somewhat cooler, at least at this time of the day. I don't know about you, but I've actually considered fitting windscreen wipers to my glasses in the last few days. I also just think it would be a groovy fashion statement, don't you? Anyway, we've had quite a week. The solar eclipse. Did you manage to get a better view than I did? I had my colander on the green near the Pepper Cottage, the pottage, and alas, well, I just felt like it was a slightly more protracted sunset where I was. Although everybody around me said, oh, it's getting chilly. It's getting chilly now, isn't it? I thought they were being a little theatrical. But it was lovely to spend the time together anyway. My colander being put to good use outside of the house for once. I can safely stow it away until 2090 now. Unless, of course, it's needed for breakfast. Get those grapes out, eh? Is your colander ready? Did you see the eclipse? If you did, please let me know, because I would like to see what it really looked like. jack@magic.co.uk, @JRAPepper, the place to send your thoughts. And indeed, A-level results week. If that was your household, we're going to be catching up on that over breakfast today. A big week for the nation's teenagers as well. And along the way, alongside the Carmen Classics, I've got an album of the week for the new Spider-Man movie. Fabulous soundtrack from Michael Giacchino. That's here after some Jeremiah Clarke.

0: as featured on her 2024 album Oculus. That is the Renaissance Suite, from it the Pavan in Burnt Orange, colourful writing from Julie Cooper. And she was there joined by Cleo Gould, Camilla Pay and the Oculus Ensemble. As you join me, Jack Pepper, here with a Saturday breakfast, the 15th of August. Good morning. We've got new music from the latest Spider-Man movie next.
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Little Saturday breakfast thought, perhaps some sugar sprinkled on your cereal, or indeed some sugar plums. The Sugar Plum Fairy, gracing Magic Classical with Tchaikovsky's Nutcracker there, the Vienna Philharmonic Orchestra playing it for us, and Jack Pepper playing it for you. Thank you for joining me, and already your lovely morning notes, jack@magic.co.uk and @JRAPepper, the place to send them, particularly this morning, keen to talk about the solar eclipse, colanders, of course. And thank goodness this week we've all been reminded how to spell the word colander, eh? Something great came from that eclipse, didn't it? Grammar and spelling. Also keen to talk about A-level results week, if that was in your household. I do hope it went smoothly. I'll be telling you why you must not panic if it went, well, slightly alternatively. We'll be talking about A-level results later on. But first, Spider-Man, the brand new movie, and indeed the brand new soundtrack. It's just been released by Sony. It is our album of the week, Spider-Man Brand New Day, scored by the Academy Award-winning Michael Giacchino, he who scored The Incredibles and Ratatouille, and here indeed scoring his fourth Spider-Man film. Let's take a listen.

0: It's like a song for the fingers there. Singing at the piano, Stephen Kovacevic, our pianist, for Beethoven's Pathetique Sonata, the second movement. And as we creep towards 8 o'clock, we'll be hearing a little clip from my latest edition of My Life in Music, my special Saturday night series, sitting down with some of the biggest names in music. We've had Michael Ball and John Batiste in the hot seat, and tonight we'll be hearing from Catherine Jenkins. I'll be giving you a little taster of that conversation right after this.
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0: in the week of our fifth heat wave, a spring song to take us back to somewhat cooler times. Dvorak writing for the piano there with Leif Uwe Andsnes, our soloist. That's from the Poetic Tone Pictures. And we've had quite a lot every weekend here on Magic Classical with the new series My Life in Music. Have you been able to join me on Saturday night, sitting down with some of the biggest names in music? It's really a retrospective, a chance for some of the biggest names in music to share their musical loves and their story, how they got to the present day. And we've had Michael Ball talk about the old Bamboo. I told him about how I would torture my family with renditions of that when I was five. He was able to give me a lesson or two in Chitty Chitty Bang Bang. Last weekend we had John Batiste talking all things Mozart, jazz and video games. Many of you are picking up on the fact that he revealed he has a piano in each room of his house. What a dream, eh? I was tempted to ask, does that mean there's one in the bathroom? I mean, you never know when inspiration might strike. To be fair, plenty of songwriter friends of mine do actually have a little, a dictaphone or recorder, or certainly in years gone by, had one in the bathroom in case inspiration struck in the most unlikely of circumstances. Tonight we will be welcoming the marvellous Catherine Jenkins. She's celebrating a big anniversary in show business and we'll be exploring everything from her starry collaborations to her classical beginnings. In this little taster clip, Catherine explains why it's so important to make classical music accessible to the widest number.
1: I never want anybody to feel that it is an elitist art form. I couldn't come from a more normal background in Wales. I didn't see an orchestra myself until I was in my mid-teens. And there wasn't ever any classical music or opera being played at home. But because of my love of singing, that was my route in. And then I was hooked. And I really just think it's about providing as many routes in, and in younger people especially, so that they have that's their support system. If my children find that, music is not a career for them, but something that is a soundtrack for their life, that's their support system, then when they're studying, when they're in moments where they need some centering and some calm, brilliant. That's great. Then we've achieved. And that's what I think it's all about.

0: One of the most familiar of all Welsh folk songs, Fair Lisa, sung there by the fair Catherine Jenkins, accompanied by the Philharmonic Orchestra and Nicholas Dodd. You can hear my full conversation with Catherine here on Magic Classical tonight at 9 p.m. She's the latest guest in my life in music, a special hour-long conversation with Catherine Jenkins tonight. 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And plenty more musical treats on the way this Saturday breakfast. Nikolai Kapustin will be combining jazz with classical music in my latest Composer Corner. Plus, right after the news, we've got some Lang Lang and a Coronation March. 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
9: The top stories this hour. Fire chiefs are urging people not to call 999 to report barbecues unless there's an emergency. Millions in England and Wales received a government text last night warning not to light anything that could trigger wildfires. One that spread in Stourbridge in the West Midlands has destroyed 19 homes and 500 acres of land. Farmer Daniel Pardo helped fight it.
10: 20 of us, like local farming community, all working together to work in fire breaks. I was over there with a self-propelled sprayer, using that as a tender to try and treat hot spots and treat the leading edge of the flames.
9: Meanwhile, the Prime Minister's providing extra funding and rule changes to help farmers impacted by droughts. It follows the driest July on record for England and Wales and an emergency meeting on recent extreme heat. Our political correspondent Tom Claiborne has more.
11: Most of this £65 million is going towards helping farmers work more sustainably, while the rest will ensure growers can store more water through on-farm reservoirs. The government also says it will streamline planning guidance around building infrastructure of this kind and ensure there's more flexibility on payments for environmental work. The Conservatives argue there should be further changes around water abstraction for farmers now.
9: Police say the death of former Cambridge professor Jason Arde is being treated as unexpected but not suspicious. The 41-year-old was found dead in South London yesterday, days after resigning from the university following allegations of plagiarism, which he denied. Network Rail's move to reassure passengers that Britain's railways remain among the safest in the world. It follows two train derailments in less than 24 hours in Essex and East Sussex. People are being warned not to drive to Heathrow Terminals 2 and 3 today and allow more time for journeys. Flooding in the middle of the airport led to road closures. And Olympic champion Keely Hodgkinson's been pipped to the 800 metres title at the European Athletics Championships. Swiss rival Audrey Wero took golds in the race in Birmingham. A largely dry and bright day in England, Wales and Northern Ireland, with a scattering of showers across Scotland. That's the latest. I'm Gavin Rossum.
0: Good morning, good morning. Thank you for joining me. Jack Pepper here on Saturday, the 15th of August, just after 8 a.m. I hope I find you well and somewhat cooler in this, the fifth heat wave of the year. And so our quote for the day comes from the American comedian Stephen Wright, who commented, "If you saw a heat wave, would you wave back?"
1: Jack Pepper
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Lang Lang, a past guest on this show, and here gracing the keys with Rainbow Connection from the Muppet Movie, hot on the heels of Delibes' The Huntresses. And speaking of rainbows, we had the solar eclipse this week. Thank you very much for the notes you've been sending through, reassuring me that I was not the only one to be looking, thinking, has it started yet? Is it over yet? I have to say, I decided to be a bit rogue, and I sat with my back to the sun, because obviously I didn't have the special glasses, so I was very careful, and I wanted to just look at the effect of the eclipse on the landscape. So I was looking at the quality of the light. The light certainly changed, but I wouldn't say it was a particularly dramatic variation on a regular sunset. I was there with my colander, slightly worried that it made a strange sight, but thankfully everybody else had the same idea. It's been a good week for colanders and general kitchenware, hasn't it? But anyway, thank you for the notes reassuring me I wasn't the only one to be looking around somewhat quizzically. The next full solar eclipse in the UK will be on the 23rd of September 2090. Okay, so make sure you've got that in the diary. In fact, the last one was in 1999, the year I was born. So it was nice this week at least to be a partial witness to one. And another big week as well for young people, A-level results week. If that was your household, I really hope it went the way you planned. It certainly was a positive set of results. In fact, the proportion of top grades rose for the third consecutive year. Now, 28.5% of all grades were the top grades A and A star equivalent. But I have to say, if this week went slightly differently to how you'd planned, have no fear. I got into university and I started there on my first day, and I dropped out by the end of Freshers' Week. I was already working with orchestras and writing songs with amazing artists, and I think my head had just slightly gone into a different place, and I very much believe in DIY education, certainly when it comes to creative subjects. So I decided to build my classroom beyond the university. I was working with the Liverpool Philharmonic in Freshers' Week, actually, and I remember just thinking, I want more of this. And I certainly learned a lot that way, too. So if this week has been a little different to how you expected, have no fear. I'm a big believer. Sometimes you walk and the path will follow.

0: Musicians from the Royal Air Force College gracing Magic Classical with Sasson's Coronation March. It's your Saturday breakfast on the 15th of August. Good morning, Jack Pepper. Very pleased to be serving the musical treats. And in my composer corner next, the jazz pianist composer Nikolai Kapustin. That after some Verdi.
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And is that you singing in the shower this morning? Penne Patti, singing for us here on Magic Classical, La Donna e Mobile from Act 3 of Verdi's Rigoletto. And what a way to welcome in the weekend. I hope I find you well and somewhat cooler. It's a few degrees less at least today, isn't it? At least where I am. Let me know what your weekend plans are. I can match the music, jack@magic.co.uk and @JRAPepper, where you can reach me directly. Really lovely to hear from so many of you. And we're hearing from my latest composer of the weekend, my composer corner this weekend, celebrating a star of jazz and classical music. Since my life in music last Saturday night, we were joined by John Batiste. I thought I could pick up on what I call jazzical connections. We're celebrating Nikolai Kapustin, Ukrainian-born composer, who was really celebrated for blurring the lines between the two genres. Now, he did notate everything he wrote. Every single aspect was written down in a very classical tradition. But when you just listen to it, it sounds so free, it sounds so improvised. He was able to sort of pick up on the energy and the life of jazz and the improvisatory feeling, but channel it into classical structures. And my goodness, how many structures. Nikolai Kapustin wrote 20 piano sonatas, 6 piano concertos, and this rather spectacular violin concerto.

0: Inspired by his trips as a young man to work on an orange grove in Florida. Inspiration, certainly, for Frederick Delius. Coanga, from it we heard La Calenda, the Academy of St. Martin in the Fields, led by the legendary Sir Neville Mariner. Thank you for choosing Magic Classical for your Saturday breakfast. Jack Pepper here, creeping towards screen time from 9, getting us there some gorgeous singing romantic Rachmaninoff for cello. And right after this, as it's been a heatwave, something from Frozen.
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Just what the doctor ordered in the middle of a heatwave. Music from Frozen, the epilogue by Christoph Beck. Thank you for listening to Magic Classical on Saturday, the 15th of August. Jack Pepper serving your calming classical breakfast. We've got Purcell and romantic Rachmaninoff on the way before some screen time. Thank you for the notes you've been sending in, both on the solar eclipse and colander-related conversation, but also the A-level results week. Congratulations for all of the results and all the hard work that's gone in. And thank you indeed for your kind response to what I was saying earlier on about my slight curveball path, as I say. But one of my life mottos is walk and the path will follow. So if this week has gone a little differently to how you expected, have no fear. Sometimes the door closing is just another one opening, to use a bit of a hackneyed cliche. Anyway, keep those notes coming. jack@magic.co.uk. Just having a little look at the music results for A-level, T-level and BTEC this month. The number of students taking music A-level in England, Wales and Northern Ireland has fallen again. 5,418 last year, now 5,106. So that's a decrease of 5.8% in the number of young people studying music at A-level and BTEC this year. It's a long-term trend, in fact. Since 2014, there's been an overall fall of 39% in A-level music.

music entries. There used to be over 8,000, now just over 5. So more work to be done, flying the flag for music indeed. And how's this to convince you? Jan Vogler on the cello with Rachmaninoff. How fair this spot.

0: recent star of the Edinburgh Festival, Wynton Marsalis on the trumpet there, joined by the English Chamber Orchestra for the Rondo by Purcell. A fanfare to our Saturday screen time. In a mo, we'll be saying happy birthday to Hunger Games star Jennifer Lawrence and marking a release day for the Leslie Nielsen classic Airplane.
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12: The top stories this hour. The government's warning people shouldn't use barbecues or light anything that could spark fires. Emergency alerts were sent to millions of people in England and Wales last night, warning them of the dangers of wildfires in the hot weather. The Prime Minister's urging people to take the message seriously. Meteorologist Kirsty McCabe says temperatures won't be so high this weekend.
13: We might finally get a bit of wet weather. Not much, I have to say. It does look as though we are going to see a little bit more in the way of rain across the north and the west, and not much getting to the south, where we've been in drought conditions and there's no real end in sight to that.
12: Meanwhile, Andy Burnham's promising more support for farmers to deal with one of the driest summers on record. £65 million is going towards helping them work more sustainably and build on-farm reservoirs. Our political correspondent Tom Claiborne has more.
14: The Prime Minister's also promising extra flexibility around environmental schemes so farmers hit by droughts still get paid. While there's also plans to update planning guidance around building water storage, with assurances that unnecessary barriers will be reduced for growers and access to water improved now. The Conservatives say abolishing inheritance tax changes for farmers would have an immediate impact for them.
12: People are being told not to drive to Heathrow Terminals 2 and 3 and allow more time for journeys. Access is restricted because flooding's closed roads in the middle of the airport. In sport, Keely Hodgkinson won silver in the European 800 metres last night after Swiss rival Audrey Wero took gold in Birmingham. The Olympic champion says she's taking the defeats in her stride. And fans will get the chance to say a big goodbye to the late singer Bonnie Tyler later. Her coffin will be taken to her former home in Swansea, with people being invited to line the streets in her honour. John David helped to record many of her top hits.
10: What you saw in her interviews was what she was: warm, friendly and very down to earth. In my opinion, she was the best female rock singer to come out of the UK, not just Wales.
12: A largely dry and bright day in England, Wales and Northern Ireland, with a scattering of showers across Scotland. That's the latest. I'm Gavin Rossum.
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15: 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Inconceivable!
16: Gather ye rosebuds while ye may. The Latin term for that sentiment is carpe diem. Seize the day.
17: It was like some beautiful bird flapped into our drab little cage and made those walls dissolve away. And for the briefest of moments, every last man at Shawshank felt free.
18: I am not a number. 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
21: To take thee, Lydia Jane Hibbert, to be my awful wedded wife.
20: Can I be a bridesmaid? 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
22: Yes, yes, fine.
23: Oh, God, I fancy a priest.
0: And a very good morning. Welcome to your Saturday Screen Time. 9 o'clock, Saturday the 15th of August, and Jack Pepper taking us into the gloriously air-conditioned cinema, at least virtually. We'll be saying happy birthday to Hunger Games star Jennifer Lawrence, plus in the next few minutes marking a release day for the Leslie Nielsen comic classic Airplane, with an exclamation mark. First, though, heading into the mountains.

And I don't know about you, but in my book, you can't beat a bit of John Barry and James Bond. Mountains and sunsets there from You Only Live Twice. Taking me back to my Verbier Festival work trip the other week. Honestly, sitting there in 36 degrees of heat on top of a mountain and yet seeing that the very tip of the mountain still had snow on it really is a leveller. You're reminded of the wonders of the world around us. In places like that. And where are you joining me from this morning? Let me know. Is there something you'd particularly like to hear? jack@magic.co.uk, the place to request. And we are going to be marking a release day for Airplane now. The Leslie Nielsen comic classic came out in on this day in the UK back in 1980. It's been voted actually number one on the 50 funniest comedies ever made. That was back in 2012. Empire magazine indeed listed it as one of the 500 greatest movies of all time, period. Elmer Bernstein provided its score and famously was asked to make it basically as serious a score as possible. Don't think of this as a comedy, think of this as a high drama. And that just makes it even funnier. This is the cue from here to there.

0: written in a single hour for the movie Watership Down, Mike Batt and Bright Eyes. We heard the writer at the piano there. And now something from Henry Mancini and Johnny Mercer. We'll hear their classic song Moon River, written for Breakfast at Tiffany's, a song that was originally cut from the movie. Thankfully, the movie execs realised their mistake and the song soon won an Academy Award. Before we hear an arrangement of that song here, Holly Golightly, played by Audrey Hepburn, explains her love of Tiffany's.
1: Did you ever get that feeling?
2: Sure.
1: Well, when I get it, the only thing that does any good is to jump into a cab and go to Tiffany's. Calms me down right away. The quietness and the proud look of it, nothing very bad could happen to you there. If I could find a real life place that made me feel like Tiffany's, then I'd buy some furniture and give the cat a name.

0: released in 1997, starring Brad Pitt and scored by John Williams, who casually called up his good friend Yo-Yo Ma to provide the cello soundtrack performance. We heard him there with the main theme to 7 Years in Tibet. And our Saturday screen time continues with a happy birthday to Ben Affleck. Music from Pearl Harbor en route after a glorious arrangement of Ladies in Lavender.
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Such a beautiful arrangement of Ladies in Lavender, the main theme, music by Nigel Hess, and the playing of the wonderful Alchemy Trio. 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It's your Saturday breakfast screen time on the 15th of August. Jack Pepper, very pleased to have you with me, and saying happy birthday now to Ben Affleck, 54 years young today. Won an Academy Award for Best Original Screenplay for co-writing Good Will Hunting with Matt Damon. We often forget Ben Affleck is a very talented writer as well as actor. Of course, went on to star in, well, Gone Girl actually is at the top of my mind, a really tense thriller. If you're looking for some August thrills, look no further than that film. But perhaps one of his most familiar roles as well, early on, Pearl Harbor, scored by Hans Zimmer. This is the Q Tennessee with Hauser joining the Prague Symphony Orchestra.

0: From The Leftovers, that's Vladimir's Blues. We heard Max Richter, the composer, at the piano. And at the microphone from 10 o'clock, fellow composer Ayanna Whitta Johnson here with a relaxing Saturday brunch. But before we welcome her, I have to say happy birthday to Jennifer Lawrence. We'll be marking her birthday with music from The Hunger Games right after this.
1: 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I've just won the top £2,000 prize in the Age UK Tuesday Treat Lottery. 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

0: The theme to Love Story, Francis Lay's music, played there by Renaud Capuçon and Les Siècles, Duncan Ward, the conductor. And thank you so much for joining me, Jack Pepper, here with the Saturday Breakfast. Let's do it all again tomorrow, if you'd be so kind, 7 until 10 a.m. And indeed, before that breakfast, we can reconvene tonight with the lovely Catherine Jenkins. My Life in Music, my special August series, continues from 9 p.m, Catherine sharing the music that helped shape her career. A really fascinating chat, including talking about singing in the London Eye when she was a student. Oh yes, some people really did enjoy the very first concert given by Catherine Jenkins in public in one of the pods whilst looking at the London skyline. How very memorable. Me and Catherine here from 9 p.m, and if you miss it, you can listen back on Rayo. Ayana's ready and waiting with a relaxing Saturday brunch after the news at 10 to welcome her. My Screen Time finale today, saying happy birthday to Jennifer Lawrence, 36 years young, came to fame very, very young indeed. By 24, 25 years old, she was one of the highest paid actresses in Hollywood. She won an Oscar for Best Actress when she was just 22, becoming the second youngest ever winner in that category. And really interesting, because she works in independent film as much as she does massive franchises. The most familiar in the latter, though, surely the Hunger Games franchise. So to say happy birthday to Jennifer Lawrence, here she is singing the work of James Newton Howard. This is The Hanging Tree from The Hunger Games: Mockingjay Part 1. Have a wonderful Saturday.
1: Are you coming to the tree? They strung up a man, they say, who murdered 3.

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11: The top stories this hour. Fire chiefs are urging people not to call 999 to report someone's barbecue unless there's an emergency. It follows last night's sudden text alert telling people across England and Wales not to light anything that could spark wildfires in the hot weather. Environmental geography professor Thomas Smith says more needs to be done to prepare the public.
12: I would like there to be a much more organised way of stating when in the year must we have fire bans on our landscapes. There should be a very clear indication that when the fire danger breaches a particular threshold, certain activities must be banned.
11: Andy Burnham's promising more support for farmers to deal with one of the driest summers on record. £65 million is going towards helping them work more sustainably and build on-farm reservoirs. Former Cambridge professor Jason Arday has been found dead at the age of 41. It comes after allegations of plagiarism emerged. He resigned from the university last week, saying the intense media scrutiny had taken a profound toll on him. Labour MP for Clapham and Brixton Hill, Bel Ribeiro-Addy, says the focus now should be on his family.
13: They are the ones that have been affected by this the most, and those closest to him. And the main reason is to ask you, the media, is it not enough? He has been subjected over the past few weeks to some of the worst media scrutiny I've ever seen.
11: At least 20 people are reported to have been killed in a powerful earthquake in Indonesia. The tremor, measuring 7.7, hit the eastern Flores Islands. Heathrow's warning passengers to allow longer time for their journeys. Two of its terminals are inaccessible by road after flooding around the centre of the airport. Passengers are being advised to use Heathrow Express, Elizabeth Line and Piccadilly Line rail services. And fans of the late singer Bonnie Tyler will have the opportunity to pay their respects later, as her coffin will be taken to her former home in Swansea. The singer died last month, aged 75. Her funeral is on Monday. A largely dry and bright day in England, Wales and Northern Ireland, with a scattering of showers across Scotland. That's the latest. I'm Gavin Rossum.
14: Hello,
9: Hello, hello. Ayana Witter Johnson here, and it's Carmen Classics weekend on Magic Classical. So let's ease in gently with some playful Mozart. It's the Rondo from A Musical Joke.
0: Ayana Witter Johnson
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Daniel Barenboim there with the first movement of Beethoven's very first published piano sonata number one. And before that, Mozart was poking fun at bad composers with his musical joke played by the English concert. Now, here's what you can expect over the next 4 hours. At 11:30, we'll have my essential piece. And this week, I've chosen music by film composer Thomas Newman. At midday, we have my live music guide, and today we'll be learning all about an exciting concert taking place at the legendary Edinburgh International Festival. At 1, we'll have our stress-free lunch hour. It's an hour of music to relax and unwind to. Plus, I've got an absolute classic for the cello from Elgar and a stunning performance from violinist Nicola Benedetti. But right now, something a little different. Not every day a horror film gets scored by a woman. This one is by Kuwaiti composer Fatima Al-Qadiri. This is Volver.

0: Percy Grainger's Country Gardens there, played by the BBC Philharmonic Orchestra under the baton of Richard Hickox. And if the story's to be believed, this one was a tune that he apparently picked up from a Morris dancer whilst whistling in the street. Coming up, a piece of music that I think could single-handedly transport you to heaven. It's one of the most aching and moving pieces of music, and right at the centre is my favourite instrument, the cello. So, if you're in need of a sonic hug today, hang tight, Elgar's on the way.
1: 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Are you the wide awaker, moving magnificently to Mozart? Or are you the 5 more minute duvet diving with Dvorak? 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

Raphael Wolfish on cello and the Royal Liverpool Philharmonic Orchestra with the aching opening movement of Elgar's magnificent cello concerto in E minor. Now, My Life in Music is Magic Classical's interview series. It's hosted by Jack Pepper on Saturdays at 9 p.m. It's where some of the world's most celebrated musicians reflect on the music that shaped their lives. And last week, Grammy and Oscar winner John Batiste talked all about growing up in a musical family in New Orleans, the surprising influence of video games on his musical imagination, winning an Oscar for Soul, and why he thinks Monk and Mozart have more in common than you might expect. And tonight, Catherine Jenkins reflects on her journey from Welsh choir girl to international star, singing on the London Eye, overcoming stage fright, embracing the classical crossover label, and performing with everyone from Dame Vera Lynn to Kylie Minogue. So catch it tonight at 9 or anytime on Rayo. Now, for something released earlier this year, Montreal pianist Jean-Michel Blé has been creating a safe space for himself after speaking openly about being queer and having Tourette's. And his latest project, Mirador, is a place of refuge. And this track, Ulysses, is one for the dreamers and those wanting to escape those darker moments.

0: Nicola Benedetti on violin storming through the finale of Brooks' first violin concerto alongside the Czech Philharmonic Orchestra. Now, you know, music has really taken me to some extraordinary places, festivals, recording studios and stages all over the place. But this week, I found myself doing something I've never done before. And I'll tell you all about that in a moment. But first, let's keep the anticipation building with a little blast from the past. Dick Barton, Special Agent, is on the way.
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unmistakable gallop, Charles Williams' theme for Dick Barton, Special Agent, played by the New London Orchestra under the baton of Ronald Corp. Now, the time has come. You know, when you've been sitting on a secret for months, biting your tongue every time someone asks you what you've been up to, that's been me. And the wait is over, because this week was the premiere of my very first co-score for television. It's called Possession. It's a five-part supernatural thriller set between Jamaica and Bristol, starring Gugu Mbatha-Raw, and it's out on Sky TV and Now TV. And I tell you, working on the show, building such an otherworldly sound world, has been such a great experience for me, and I cannot wait for you to hear it. So if you do have time, I hope you enjoy it.

0: The Royal Philharmonic Orchestra there, conducted by Sir Charles Mackerras, with the swaggering march that closes Sibelius's Corellia Suite. And before that, the Tippett Quartet with the moving Jan Palach's theme by Penelope Thwaites. Now, if your morning's already been a bit of a whirlwind, juggling a million things and wondering where the energy's going to come from for the rest of the day, I've got a little musical boost for you right after the news. Bizet's Galop from Jeu d'Enfant is just the thing. A little burst of joie de vivre to carry you into the rest of your day. So see you in a few moments.
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9: The top stories this hour. The Prince of Wales has thanked emergency services and volunteers for their help in battling wildfires. Thousands of acres of land and homes have been destroyed in the hot and dry conditions. The government's warning people not to light anything that could trigger fires. Chair of the National Fire Chiefs Council, Phil Garrigan, says the last 48 hours have stretched services beyond their capacity.
10: There were times when we struggled to be able to provide the resources that fire and rescue services required. We would want to see kind of investments to ensure that the capability, we've got the right people in the right place at the right time to deal with a foreseeable threat. This is the new normal for the fire and rescue service.
9: At least 38 people have been killed in a powerful earthquake in Indonesia. The tremor, measuring 7.7, hit the eastern Flores Islands. A tsunami warning was issued and later lifted. The family of former Cambridge professor Jason Arde say they're in shock at his death, claiming he'd been subjected to sustained abuse. The 41-year-old was found unresponsive yesterday, days after resigning from the university amid a plagiarism inquiry. He'd denied copying his PhD thesis. People are being told not to drive to Heathrow Terminals 2 and 3 and allow more time for their journey. Access is currently restricted because flooding's closed roads in the middle of the airport. A large fire at an industrial building in Luton's been declared a major incident. Emergency services were called to the Selborne Road area at around 6 this morning. Lena Veed owns a garage metres away from the fire.
11: We can't open our business all day today. It'd be a loss, but it's the nature, isn't it? It's just accident, so it's sad, shocking.
9: In sport, Atletico Madrid have confirmed the signing of Cristian Romero from Tottenham on a five-year deal. Spurs will receive £34 million. And a stage version of the movie musical The Greatest Showman will open in London's West End next year. The 2017 film won a Golden Globe Award for Best Original Song, This Is Me. The schedule and ticket sale dates will be announced later. A largely dry and bright day in England, Wales and Northern Ireland with a scattering of showers across Scotland. That's the latest. I'm Gavin Rossum.
0: Welcome back. You're with me, Ayanna Witter-Johnson, here on Magic Classical. Let's continue the morning with a gallop by Bizet.
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Magic Classical, the home of calming classics, where you'll hear the greatest classical music like this. And this. And this.

Patrick Doyle's Worth Fighting For from Artemis Fowl. Now, still to come on the show a little later this hour, I'll be sharing my essential piece, and this week I've chosen music that brings East and West together. At midday, we'll have my live music guide. We'll be travelling to Scotland for the Edinburgh International Festival for an incredibly exciting concert. At one, we'll be continuing the tradition of Tim Smith's weekday show with the Stress-Free Lunch Hour. It's an hour of music to help ease you into the afternoon, plus some heartwarming favourites. I've got a summer song by Sarah Klaas and Liebestraum by Liszt. But right now, a piece that feels like a much-needed exhale, music written for the sheer joy of it. This is the finale of Tchaikovsky's Serenade for Strings.

0: power of the human voice. That was Cantamus with Summersong by Sarah Klaas. Coming up, I've got one of the most gorgeous melodies written, set to a poem that says, "Love as long as you can, because the time will come when you'll stand at a grave and grieve." I mean, it doesn't get truer than that. Powerful music to soothe your heart from Liszt is on the way.
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A stunning performance by Guillaume Vincent at the piano with Liebestraum No. 3 in A flat by Liszt. Now it is time for Ayana's Essential, where I play you a piece that I've been living with and loving this week. And this one is a real cinematic hidden gem. It's from the soundtrack to the 2017 British-American biographical drama Victoria and Abdul, directed by Stephen Frears. And it starred Judi Dench as Queen Victoria. And it was based on her real-life relationship with her Indian servant, Abdul Karim. So, as you'd expect, it has a very cinematic sound, but also features the extraordinary sitar, an instrument that really sits at the heart of Indian classical music traditions. And it features a performance by one of my favourite musicians and composers, Anushka Shankar. So this piece, it's rhythmically exciting. The sitar drives it forward along with the tabla, and then the harp and the orchestral strings take it to a whole new level, and it's quite the heartwarming whirlwind. So this is for one of those moments where you need an uplifting pick-me-up. It's Thomas Newman's Gain the Ocean, the end title from Victoria and Abdul.

0: Thanks, doll. The sound of this week's essential, that was Thomas Newman's Gain the Ocean from Victoria and Abdul, featuring Anushka Shankar on sitar. And I'll be sharing another essential with you next Saturday. Next, we're going on a journey across the seas and back. We'll be looking out across the wide open American countryside. Picture the clear skies and the relaxed mornings with Copeland's Simple Gifts. And then we'll drift into a candlelit space with the voices of the choir of King's College, Cambridge, for some much needed calm. That's up next.
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the radiant Sanctus from Fauré's Requiem, performed by the choir of King's College Cambridge, Douglas Tang at the organ, and the orchestra of the Age of Enlightenment. And before that, the Royal Northern Symphonia were conducted by Richard Stamp, playing Copland's Simple Gifts. Time now for our album of the week. This week in the hot seat is Spider-Man Brand New Day. It's the new original motion picture soundtrack from Academy Award-winning composer Michael Giacchino. It's out now on Sony as of the 31st of July. And it's Giacchino's fourth outing with Spider-Man. Yes, he's been building a sound world across Homecoming, Far From Home, and No Way Home. And this time, he's scoring Peter Parker 4 years on, quietly protecting a city that has forgotten who he is. Now, Giacchino's own path here is quite a great self. He started out on low-budget movies and video games in the 90s. He broke through with The Incredibles, won his first Oscar for Up, one of my personal favourites, and picked up an Emmy along the way for Lost. This is the sweet new day from Spider-Man, Brand New Day.

0: The gorgeous sound of Sicilienne by Maria Theresia von Paradis. That was Raffaella Gromez on cello and Julian Rehm at the piano. Stick with me right after the midday news. I have the perfect way to ease into your afternoon. Picture the hypnotic sway of a gondola gliding across moonlit water. It's Offenbach's Barcarolle on the way in just a few moments.
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12: The top stories this hour. The Prince of Wales has praised efforts to deal with wildfires raging across the country, which Andy Burnham has labelled a tinderbox. People in England and Wales were caught off guard by a government alert last night warning not to light anything that could spark a fire. Meanwhile, farmers are to get £65 million to help manage the impact of the dry weather. Tom Bradshaw is the president of the National Farmers Union.
13: It's a welcome start, but it doesn't tackle the here and now and the crisis that farmers are facing on the ground, the cost of producing this country's food and the disastrous yields and the brown fields that should be green. It really is a time of crisis for the farming community.
12: Police say the death of former Cambridge professor Jason Arday is being treated as unexpected but not suspicious. The 41-year-old was found dead in South London yesterday, days after resigning from the university following allegations of plagiarism, which he denied. Heathrow Airport's apologising for disruption caused by flooding. People are being told not to get to terminals 2 and 3 by road. Bosses say teams are working to resolve the situation as quickly as possible. A major fire is being tackled at an industrial site in Luton. Emergency services were called at around 6 a.m. this morning. People living close by are being urged to keep windows and doors shut due to the amount of smoke. Incident commander Emma Carter is from Bedfordshire Police.
14: The location is an area of a number of industrial units and the fire at the moment are trying to contain that fire. The industrial units themselves are very close to a residential area, so we have evacuated those houses, a number of houses, for their own safety.
12: In sports, Celtic manager Martin O'Neill's back in charge for today's League Cup game at Dundee United after missing their win at Kilmarnock last Sunday. The 74-year-old spent a night in hospital after undergoing a small procedure. And fans of Bonnie Tyler will line the streets of her hometown this afternoon to pay their respects. The late singer's coffin's been taken through Mumbles in Swansea Bay ahead of her funeral on Monday. A largely dry and bright day in England, Wales and Northern Ireland, with a scattering of showers across Scotland. That's the latest. I'm Gavin Rossim.
0: Welcome back to Magic Classical. I am Iona Witter-Johnson, and we'll be continuing our calming classics weekends with a delightful barcarolle from Offenbach.
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A timeless classic from Enya there. That was the title track from Watermark. So whatever you've got going on this Saturday, maybe you're heading out to the shops, picking up the little ones, or just pottering about getting your lunch on, I hope you now feel just a touch calmer. Still to come on the show in this hour, we've got my live music guide, and we'll be focusing on an exciting concert at this year's Edinburgh International Festival. At one, I've got an hour of relaxing music, the perfect excuse to slow down and find a little bit of you time. Plus, there's a sweet French gem for flute and piano by Augusta Olmez. But right now, two legendary guitarists go head to head in the best possible way. John Williams and Julian Bream are trading lines in Manuel de Falla's fiery, foot-stamping Spanish dance from La Vida Breve.

0: something fun from the 1991 comedy City Slickers, where Billy Crystal and friends swap city life for a cattle drive out west. That was Mark Scheiman's Mitchie the Kid. Coming up, the sound of a silvery, shimmering flute glinting like moonlight. Just under 3 minutes of pure calm from Augusta Olmez is up next.
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0: Juliette Hurel on flute there with Hélène Couvert at the piano. That was Clair de Lune by Augusta Olmez from Three Little Pieces. So for my live music guide this week, we're heading to Scotland to the Edinburgh International Festival for the first ever festival performance of Samuel Coleridge Taylor's The Song of Hiawatha. Now it's a piece with an incredible story. It premiered back in 1899. And it was an absolute sensation, regularly selling out the Royal Albert Hall, but it's rarely performed nowadays. And it was inspired by Longfellow's epic poem about an Ojibwe warrior. And the new staging brings together the Orchestre Symphonique de Montréal. Here's conductor Rafael Pailleri to tell us more.
1: Hello, Rafael Pailleri here. I'm the music director of Orchestre Symphonique de Montréal, and I'm really excited to coming back in Edinburgh, but this time with the Orchestra Symphony de Montreal. The first day we are going to be presenting the wonderful Song of Hiawatha. I'm super excited to be back and working with the fantastic choral from the Edinburgh Festival. And we're going to present this phenomenal, fantastic, gigantic piece. And we are super excited to share it with you. For the second night, we're going to be bringing a completely different program. We have commissioned two pieces from Canada, from indigenous people that we're going to have and have with the wonderful two sopranos, Emma Penel, Elizabeth Angele. After that, we're going to be having the cello concerto written by Gabriela Ortiz for Alisa Wallerstein, who happened to be my wife. It's a wonderful, super colorful piece that have earned a Grammy at the beginning of this year. And then after the intermission, we're going to be playing Helden Levin to showcase the whole orchestra and our wonderful concertmaster, Andrew Wan.
0: Wow, what an incredible program. Let's get a taste of that first concert that he mentioned. Here's Samuel Coleridge Taylor's Hiawatha's Departure.

0: The orchestra and chorus of Welsh National Opera there with Samuel Coleridge Taylor's And They Said Farewell Forever. So if you're based around Edinburgh and you'd like to see the Orchestre Symphonique de Montréal perform at the Edinburgh International Festival, you can book tickets at eif.co.uk. Coming up, a powerhouse back-to-back from two composing giants. It's the journey of tension and release. Beethoven will get our pulse racing and Sibelius will throw open the windows onto the Finnish landscape to bring us right back down. We've got you covered here on Magic Classical. That's up next.
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Now for a new release, pianist Alexis French has just shared his single Grateful. It's a taste of his forthcoming album 24, which is out on the 2nd of October. 24 piano pieces that trace an ordinary day from dawn till dusk. This is Grateful by Alexis French.

0: trumpeter Sergei Nakaryakov there with the dazzling finale of Haydn's Trumpet Concerto. It was a piece that at the time was written for an instrument that barely existed, the newly invented keyed trumpet. On the other side of the news, we'll have our stress-free lunch hour, so catch you in a bit.
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14: The top stories this hour. The Prince of Wales has thanked emergency services and volunteers for their help in battling wildfires. Thousands of acres of land and homes have been destroyed in the hot and dry conditions. Yesterday, the government sent a text alert to millions in England and Wales, warning not to light anything that could spark fires. Hereford and Worcester Fire Commander Thomas Morgan says it's a necessary step.
15: It's really important just to raise that vigilance around the communities that we're serving at the moment. And obviously, what we don't want to happen is for people to panic unnecessarily. However, it's really important that people do understand the risks.
14: The Prime Minister says the sudden death of former Cambridge Professor Jason Arde is a tragedy. The 41-year-old was found unresponsive yesterday, days after resigning from the university amid a plagiarism inquiry. His family says he'd been subjected to sustained abuse. Passengers are being told to travel to part of Heathrow by rail and not to drive today. Roads leading to terminals 2 and 3 have been blocked by flooding. A large fire at an industrial building in Luton has been declared a major incident. It broke out at Selborne Road just after 6 a.m. this morning. Our reporter Callum McIntyre is there.
16: A large plume of smoke can be seen billowing from the sky several miles down the road. Here at the scene, fire crews from neighbouring counties are still arriving, and we're told there's 10 fire engines and specialist vehicles working to tackle the blaze. Lee Navid owns a garage just metres away.
17: It's shock for everybody. It must have been about 15 to 20 fire brigades. They're still not under control yet. It's shocking to see.
16: Residents are being advised to keep their windows and doors shut across most of the town.
14: The organisation in charge of rugby union in Wales has condemned insults and attacks towards its staff and board members. The WRU claims they've been targeted unfairly as it pushes ahead with plans to switch from four to three men's professional clubs. And a stage version of the movie musical The Greatest Showman will open in London's West End next year. The 2017 film won a Golden Globe Award for Best Original Song. A largely dry and bright day in England, Wales and Northern Ireland, with a scattering of showers across Scotland. That's the latest. I'm Gavin Rossum.
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The voice of Andrea Bocelli and Emanuele Vianelli at the organ. That was Mascagni's Sancta Maria. You're listening to Magic Classical with me, Iona Witter Johnson. And right now, and every day here on Magic Classical at 1, we have our stress-free lunch hour. It's a playlist designed to help you unwind and help keep you grounded. And today, we've got a new release from Andrea Ciccalesi. It's a gorgeous combination of voices and saxophone with Voces 8 and Christian Forshaw, as well as some peaceful piano with Tamara Constantin. But right now, here to sweep us off our feet is Ava Waves with Voyager 2.

0: Laura van der Heyden on the cello with the Brodsky Quartet playing Saint-Saëns' The Swan. The only piece from Carnival of the Animals that Saint-Saëns allowed the publishers to publish whilst he was alive, because he felt that the rest of the suite was too trivial to be published. Can you imagine his surprise if he saw that today it's his most famous work? Still to come, Handel's deeply moving Largo from Xerxes, Carl Jenkins' sublime Benedictus, and film composer Rachel Portman's majestic Tipping Points.
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0: That was Rachel Portman's magnificent Tipping Points epilogue. Before that, we heard Benedictus by Carl Jenkins, which did very well in our Carmen Classics Countdown back in May, scoring fifth place in our list of top 100 pieces as voted for by you. And if you missed the countdown back in May, don't worry, because at 3, David Prever will have an hour of music from the Carmen Classics Countdown, so you can discover or rediscover the music that Magic Classical listeners love most. Coming up next, I've got a beautiful new release from Andrea Ciccolesi, as well as the gorgeous baritone voice of Thomas Hampson with music from Don Giovanni.
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And I really hope you enjoyed our breakfast get-together earlier today. Catherine Jenkins dropped by and we spoke about the solar eclipse. Tomorrow, with me, Jack Pepper, we'll be discussing the 162-year-old bottle of Guinness recently discovered in the English Channel. Certainly not recommended for breakfast, but my calming classics certainly are. 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

0: Tamara Konstantin's 24 hours with the composer herself at the piano. And that's all I have time for today, but make sure you stick around for David Prever, who has the Nutcracker and Mac the Knife on the other side of the news. And thank you so much for listening. I'll see you next Saturday from 10.
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12: The top stories this hour. The Prime Minister is promising farmers £65 million to help with hot weather issues.
13: Money for reservoirs that will hopefully help with a future drought. But in the short term, in the here and now, more flexibility for farmers to use farmland to graze and deal with some of the issues that they're grappling with.
12: Andy Burnham's been speaking to us at a farm in Truro in Cornwall after describing Britain as a tinderbox as wildfires continue to burn. The government sent out emergency alerts last night to warn of the dangers. These residents are in the West Midlands town of Stourbridge, where damage is being assessed after flames destroyed at least 19 homes.
14: It stopped 150 yards maybe from hospital, schools, football pitches.
15: The local community is rallying round and trying to provide as much support as possible.
12: Prince William has thanked emergency services for working tirelessly. Next, two earthquakes in Indonesia have left at least 38 people dead. They struck off northern Sumatra and the country's eastern coast. Tributes are continuing to be paid to Cambridge University's youngest black professor, Jason Arde, who was found dead in London. The 41-year-old resigned last week over plagiarism claims he denied. Police do not believe his death is suspicious. Firefighters are battling a large fire in Luton, which was declared a major incident. Flames and smoke were seen pouring out of a bathroom showroom in Selborne Road early this morning. The situation has been contained and no one's injured, but crews are expected to remain at the scene all day. Emma Carter from Bedfordshire Police is the incident commander.
16: I have every confidence in the fire service and us, East of England, Ambulance Service and Fire are all here and working towards getting this back to normal and communities to get back in their own places.
12: Passengers are being told to catch the train to Heathrow Airport and not to drive. Flooding is affecting roads leading to terminals 2 and 3. And crowds are gathering in Mumbles in South Wales to pay tribute to the late Bonnie Tyler. The singer's coffin is in her hometown before a celebration service on Monday. Some showers in Scotland, but otherwise staying mostly dry through the rest of the day with some hazy sunshine. That's the latest. I'm Johnny Freeman.
17: Where did the last week go? Hello again, David Priever with you. Pleasure to be here until six with the magic of classical music. And we begin at a gallop, Tchaikovsky and the Russian Dance from the Nutcracker, Alexander Ullman at the piano.
0: David Priever.
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Magic Classical, the home of calming classics, where you'll hear the greatest classical music like this.

Back the Knife, Kurt Weill with the Philip Jones Brass Ensemble. Before that, Tchaikovsky's Russian Dance. Don't forget, from three today, an hour of music chosen by you. Every piece you'll hear comes from the Carmen Classics Countdown, the 100 favourite classical tunes that you voted for back in May. Coming up today, I've got some Grieg, also Unchained Melody on Max Richter's On the Nature of Daylight, quite possibly one of the most calming things ever written. That's all to come from three today. First, funiculi funicular to Naples, and the one and only Luciano Pavarotti.

0: An invitation to daydream from Maya Yusuf, Elizabeth Knott on percussion. Saturday, August 15th then, David Priever here with you. Hope all is well with you this afternoon. It's VJ Day today, Victory Over Japan Day, the 81st anniversary of the official end of the Second World War, with services of remembrance and public commemorations taking place right across the UK and the Commonwealth to honour veterans. India, meanwhile, celebrating its 79th Independence Day with huge street celebrations and parades across India and elsewhere around the world too. Coming up, an English rarity, William Boyce, the first of his little symphonies, music that sounds like London probably sounded in 1760. That's coming up. Stay with me on Magic Classical.
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choice, the English String Orchestra, conducted by William Boughton. And before that, Brahms, his second Hungarian dance on Magic Classical. Now, 7 days a week in the morning, 9 a.m., we bring you Screen Time, music from the movies and TV and the world of gaming, with pieces like this, Joshua Tree by the one and only Hans Zimmer. This is from Euphoria Season 3, HBO's drama that explores life through the eyes of a recovering teen addict.

0: Romance from the Gadfly, Shostakovich with Erez Offer, the violinist, with the Philadelphia Orchestra, conducted by Ricardo Schei. Just a little bit special. And before that, Hans Zimmer's Joshua Tree. Don't forget the Carmen Classics Countdown on the way, 3 o'clock this afternoon. Every Saturday we do this with every single piece of music that I'll play for that full hour, chosen by and voted for by you. Back in May when we compiled the chart over the bank holiday weekend, your 100 all-time favourite Carmen classics. We'll play a selection of them for a full hour from 3 o'clock. Don't miss it. It's coming up right here on Magic Classical.
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Fuga con Pajareo by the Venezuelan composer Aldemaro Romero. Before that, Haydn's Trumpet Concerto. Tonight at 9, My Life in Music is back, our new interview series with Jack Pepper, where some of the world's most celebrated musicians reflect on the music that shaped their lives. Early music memories, career-defining performances, collaborations, inspirations, and lots of great anecdotes. This week, it's Catherine Jenkins on her journey from Welsh choir girl to international star, with stories of singing on the London Eye, overcoming stage fright, and performing with everyone from Dame Vera Lynn to Kylie Minogue. Catherine was also our listener in residence this week as well. My Life in Music with Jack Pepper. That's tonight at 9. Don't miss it. Now, here's Puccini with Dame Kirri Takanawa.

0: Doretta's Dream, Puccini's La Rondine Dame, Kirita Kanawa. Coming up, every track will be chosen by you from the Carmen Classics Countdown, those 100 favourites that you voted for back in May. We'll begin with Beethoven's Moonlight Sonata, I think, then the theme from Cinema Paradiso. Two reasons alone to stay with us after the news, which is next here on Magic Classical.
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13: The top stories this hour. The Prime Minister has told us his government is taking action to respond to drought and other hot weather issues.
14: This is an unprecedented situation when we've got wildfires around 40 burning across England and Wales. So we do have to change.
13: Andy Burnham has spoken in Cornwall, where he's announced £65 million of support for farming in England. He's again urged people to take seriously an emergency alert sent to millions of phones last night. Wildfires in recent days have destroyed numerous homes. Tom Morgan is Hereford and Worcester Fire and Rescue Services Group Commander.
15: It's really important just to raise that vigilance around the communities that we're serving at the moment. And obviously, what we don't want to happen is for people to panic unnecessarily. However, it's really important that people do understand the risks.
13: The PM, meanwhile, has described the death of a former Cambridge University professor as a tragedy and a moment for reflection. Jason Arday, who denied plagiarism allegations, was found dead yesterday in London, days after resigning. Indonesia has been rocked by two earthquakes just hours apart. The initial tremor has killed at least 38 people. A major incident has been in place in Luton following a large fire. It broke out at an industrial estate in Selborne Road early this morning. Firefighters say the situation is contained and there are no injuries. The Welsh Rugby Union has warned it won't be able to fund four professional teams beyond 2028. Plans to drop down to three sides have put Scarlets and Ospreys' futures in doubt. The WRU says it's continuing to consult those involved and it's also condemned personal attacks against its staff. And fans of a late Welsh singer are gathering in her hometown to pay their final respects.
16: She was such an iconic person.
17: A lot of people have fond memories of her and how sort of like natural she was.
18: She crossed genres in music.
13: Those people have been speaking to us in Mumbles, where Bonnie Tyler's coffin is arriving. A service celebrating her life is also being held in Swansea on Monday. Some showers in Scotland, but otherwise staying mostly dry through the rest of the day with some hazy sunshine. That's the latest. I'm Johnny Freeman.
0: David Priever with you on Magic Classical, and this is the hour of music then chosen by you. Everything between now and 4 o'clock is from the Carmen Classics Countdown. The 100 favourites you voted for back in May. We start this week at number 34, Beethoven, the Moonlight Sonata, Paul Lewis at the piano.
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Magic Classical, the home of calming classics, where you'll hear the greatest classical music like this. And this.

The wonderful theme from Cinema Paradiso on Magic Classical, Ennio Morricone at number 76 in your Carmen Classics countdown. No single composer has more entries in the countdown than Ennio Morricone, four in all. Bach and Beethoven both match him with four apiece. And you heard Beethoven before that. The opening movement of the Moonlight Sonata at number 35, Paul Lewis at the piano. He voted both of its movements in separately. The second movement is at number 59. And here's one of those four Bach entries. Now, at number 75, the Toccata in D

0: Laval's Damilie Jan Tiersen at the piano, number 43 in the Carmen Classics Countdown from the wonderful movie Amelie. Coming up, your number 42, Unchained Melody, as heard in the movie Ghost, played by the Boston Pops, conducted by John Williams. The same John Williams who has three entries in this countdown in his own right as a composer. That's on the way. A Magic Classical.
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Unchained Melody. Number 42 in your countdown, The Boston Pops, conducted by John Williams. That was written in 1955 by Alex North for a prison movie called Unchained, which is where the title comes from. And 40 years later, it melted every heart in Ghost, of course. Before that, Grieg and Morning Mood from Peer Gynt, the Royal Philharmonic Orchestra, conducted by Sir Thomas Beecham. And Grieg does very well in your countdown. Three entries, and Peer Gynt supplies two of them. Now to Orkney and to the number 63. Peter Maxwell Davis, Farewell to Stromness, written in protest at plans for a uranium mine on the islands, and about as peaceful as protest music gets.

0: Lacrimosa from Mozart's Requiem, the Academy and Chorus of St. Martin in the Fields with Sir Neville Mariner, music you may know best from the film Amadeus. That was at number 32. We go back down the chart to number 72 in a moment, Vangelis and the theme from 1492, Conquest of Paradise. It's one of two Vangelis entries. Chariots of Fire is the other. That's just ahead on the best of your calming classics countdown from Magic Classical.
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Max Richter on The Nature of Daylight, a firm favourite at number 17 in your Carmen Classics Countdown, The Orchestra of the Swan. Now, here's that Vangelis track I mentioned. It's at 72, the theme from 1492, Conquest of Paradise. Remember Ridley Scott's historical drama about Christopher Columbus's voyage across the Atlantic?

And I really hope you enjoyed our breakfast get-together earlier today. Catherine Jenkins dropped by and we spoke about the solar eclipse. Tomorrow, with me, Jack Pepper, we'll be discussing the 162-year-old bottle of Guinness recently discovered in the English Channel. Certainly not recommended for breakfast, but my calming classics certainly are. Join me, Jack Pepper, tomorrow morning from 7 a.m. and whenever via Rayo.

0: Portals from Avengers Endgame at number 67, written and conducted by Alan Silvestri. One of three Silvestri entries in your countdown alongside Forrest Gump and Back to the Future. And before that, Vangelis, 1492, Conquest of Paradise. And that's your Best of the Carmen Classics countdown for this week. Every note for the last hour chosen by you. We'll do it again next Saturday afternoon at 3. Coming up, the meditation from Massenet's Thais with Maxime Vengeroff and then Scott Joplin's Entertainer after the news, which is next here on Magic Classical.
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9: The top stories this hour. The Prince of Wales has thanked emergency services and volunteers for their help in battling wildfires. Hundreds of acres of land and homes have been destroyed in the hot and dry conditions. The government is warning people not to light anything that could trigger a blaze. The Prime Minister, Andy Burnham, has spoken to us about the ongoing response in Cornwall, where he's announced financial support for farmers.
10: I can reassure people that the backup is there. We have agreed military backup. It's on the ground in Wales, so the support is there, but people need to take the greatest possible care. Britain is a tinderbox right now.
9: Next, rescue efforts are taking place in Indonesia after it was rocked by two earthquakes. The latest, measuring 6.6, has struck off northern Sumatra. At least 38 people were killed in an earlier tremor off the country's eastern coast. It had a magnitude of 7.7. Tributes are continuing to be paid to Cambridge University's youngest black professor, Jason Arday, who was found dead in London. The 41-year-old resigned last week over plagiarism claims he denied. Police do not believe his death is suspicious. Detectives in Belfast say a number of people were inside a house targeted in a petrol bomb attack. They're investigating what happened in Hatfield Street early this morning and say two masked men were seen in the area. Bonnie Tyler fans have gathered in her hometown in South Wales. The singer died in Portugal last month at the age of 75. Her coffin has arrived in Mumbles ahead of a service of celebration at Swansea Minster on Monday. This man has told us why he travelled from Derby to pay his respects in person.
11: I have a connection with Swansea, but specifically wanted to come for this weekend because I'm of an age where she was quite prominent in the sort of 80s of major music. So for me, it was just about coming and paying respect to somebody that was part of my life when I was in my teens.
9: And a stage version of the movie musical The Greatest Showman will open in London's West End next year. The 2017 film won a Golden Globe for Best Original Song. Rain and drizzle at times for some areas tonight, and a mix of showers and sunny spells tomorrow. That's the latest. I'm Johnny Freeman.
12: David Priever here with the magic of classical music on this summer's afternoon, with the prospect of some rain on the way in the coming days. For once, I don't think you'll hear anyone moaning. The meditation from Massenet's 1894 opera Now Thais and the violin of Maxime Vengerov.
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Magic Classical, the home of calming classics, where you'll hear the greatest classical music like this.

Scott Joplin, the entertainer Roy Eaton at the piano. Before that, Maxine Vengeroff with the meditation from Thais. A reminder about My Life in Music, our new interview series hosted by Jack Pepper. It's tonight at 9 with some of the world's most celebrated musicians each week, talking about the music that shaped their lives, the early memories, the career-defining performances, the inspirations, and so on. This week, Catherine Jenkins, talking about, among other things, her journey from Welsh choir girl to international star, what it was like singing on the London Eye, overcoming stage fright, of course, and performing with everyone from Dame Vera Lynn to Kylie Minogue. She's had a varied career, I think it's fair to say. That's tonight at 9, My Life in Music with Jack Pepper, only here on Magic Classical. Now, Handel, in his element, which is to say, on the water, the hornpipe, from the water music, conducted by Dmitri Sinkovsky.

0: that's exactly what we mean when we say it's the magic of classical music. Elgar's Romance, Shekukani Mason on cello. And before that, the classic Handel's Hornpipe from the Water Music. I hope Saturday afternoon is going to plan for you this week, whatever that means. Coming up, I've got Vivaldi, a little premature, but we'll play the finale of Autumn from the Four Seasons with Joshua Bell, the soloist. It's on the way on Magic Classical.
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Joshua Bell, the third movement of Autumn from Vivaldi's The Four Seasons. And before that, a piece of music which takes me right back to the 1970s. I'm watching a wonderful series on TV. Remember? Black Beauty, The Adventures of Black Beauty, Dennis King's theme, Galloping Home. Something calmer now from Iceland, Eidis Evensson and Flo, Esther Abrami on violin on Magic Classical.

0: Libertango. Astapad Zola, Emma Johnson on clarinet on Magic Classical. There's a lot going on this weekend. You've got the European Athletics Championships. The grand climax of the Alexander Stadium in Birmingham finishes tomorrow. In London, it's the 2026 Hankook London E-Prix weekend. Electric racing at its best with drivers battling it out for the season finale. The Edinburgh Festival continues at the other end of the country. And cinemas this weekend, the new movie is the sci-fi thriller The End of Oak Street with Ewan McGregor and Anne Hathaway. A mysterious cosmic event rips Oak Street from suburbia and transports a neighbourhood to someplace unknown. And the Platt families soon discover their very survival depends on sticking together as they navigate their now unrecognisable surroundings. Sounds like something that could have happened during the eclipse this week. That's in cinemas from today. Coming up here in the next few minutes, the great Mexican tenor Javier Camarena and a little Neapolitan chana will play Avukella. That's moments away on Magic Classical.
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Avukella by Paolo Tosti, the tenor. Javier Camarena before that, the overture from Oklahoma. I was in a showroom, a tech showroom the other day, and they had one of these old style radios, one of the first that must have come out in the 1940s. And it was like a huge sideboard, a massive piece of furniture. 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

0: The Grand March from Aida Ricardo Muti in charge. Coming up, we'll take things down a notch or two. Brahms and the most famous lullaby ever written is on the way. And then Michel Legrand's music from Yentl, played by Alexandra Tarrao. The news, though, first, next, here on Magic Classic.
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7: The top stories this hour. It's emerged 43 new wildfires have been recorded across the UK in the last 24 hours as the fifth heat wave of the summer continues to have an impact. South Wales Fire and Rescue says it's dealing with three significant incidents. £65 million has also been pledged to support struggling farmers in England. And the Prime Minister Andy Burnham has told us help will be provided to those whose homes have been destroyed.
8: I was on the ground in Stourbridge yesterday and I saw the devastation for myself and I spoke to a family who just lost everything, and if we just put ourselves in their shoes, I mean, imagine how that must be. So I asked the Exchequer Secretary Lucy Rigby to talk to the insurance industry straight away yesterday.
7: The PM has also described the death of former Cambridge University Professor Jason Arday as a tragedy. The 41-year-old died days after resigning over claims of plagiarism, which he denied. At least 38 people have been killed following two earthquakes in Indonesia. They were just hours apart. Disruption is beginning to ease at London's Heathrow Airport following flooding. Roads leading to terminals 2 and 3 became blocked. And crowds have gathered in Mumbles to pay their respects to the late Welsh singer Bonnie Tyler. Our reporter Jack O'Connell has been with them.
9: The cortege drove through the streets of Bonnie's hometown, making its way to her house. It was a moment which followed thousands of fans filling the pavements, holding out for their hero and to say goodbye to someone loved around the world.
10: She was such an iconic person.
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9: Huge crowds are expected to gather in Swansea on Monday for a service celebrating her life.
7: Rain and drizzle at times for some areas tonight, and a mix of showers and sunny spells tomorrow. That's the latest. I'm Johnny Freeman.
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16: 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And this. And this.

Michel Legrand, a music from Yentl. That really is rather special. Alexandre Thoreau, the piano from his album Cinema. And before that, Brahms and Vegan Lied, the lullaby, Camille and Julie Berthollet. Well, I've only got about 45 minutes left, so not a moment to lose. To the ballroom, Tchaikovsky and the Polonaise from Eugene Onegin. The orchestra of the Bolshoi Theatre on Magic Classical.

0: Onata Lux, 500-year-old candlelight from Thomas Tallis, the choir of Winchester Cathedral. Before that, Tchaikovsky's Polonaise. Coming up in the next 30 minutes, Boccherini's famous minuet, Mendelssohn's Midsummer Night's Dream, which is as perfect as it gets for an August evening. And we'll have something from the new Spider-Man movie as well, from our album of the week. It's on the way on Magic Classical.
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Boccherini's Minuet, the Academy of St. Martin in the Fields, under Sir Neville Mariner. Before that, the prelude from Bach's first cello suite on Magic Classical. David Priever here with you until six. Did you see this story from earlier in the week about a flight in Canada that was cancelled after a child refused to sit down and fasten their seatbelt? The Porter Airlines service had left the terminal at Victoria International Airport in British Columbia and was heading for the runway. According to the airline, a parent and cabin crew repeatedly tried to secure the child in their seat, but with no success. So the plane was forced to return to the gate so the parent and child could disembark. Remaining passengers also had to get off the plane while flight plans were refiled and other paperwork completed. But this delayed the flight so long that the runway closed at 12:30, leaving them all stranded for the night in British Columbia. In a statement, Porter Airlines said the young child had been standing in their seat, creating unsafe conditions for takeoff. The airline apologised to passengers who were inconvenienced and confirmed they were rebooked on a different flight the following day. There's no news on whether the child was on board that plane instead. How cross would you be, do you think, on a scale of 1 to 10? Phoning home to say our flight was delayed. Was it a problem with the weather? No. It was a problem with a small child.

0: The Scherzo from A Midsummer Night's Dream, Mendelssohn with the St. Paul Chamber Orchestra conducted by Bobby McFerrin. And before that, quick as a flashback, Spider-Man, Brand New Day, composed by Michael Giacchino. It's from our album of the week this week. The original score from the Marvel Studios and Sony Pictures Spider-Man film, which is doing amazing numbers at the box office globally. This is Magic Classical.
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And I really hope you enjoyed our breakfast get-together earlier today. Catherine Jenkins dropped by and we spoke about the solar eclipse. Tomorrow, with me, Jack Pepper, we'll be discussing the 162-year-old bottle of Guinness recently discovered in the English Channel. 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

Gottschalk and Souvenir de Puerto Rico, Ivan Davis at the piano. And before that, you heard the first movement of Philip Glass's first violin concerto, Adele Anthony, the soloist. A reminder, in case you weren't here a little earlier, every Saturday from 3, I hand a whole hour over to you. It's music from the Calming Classics Countdown, the 100 favourites that you voted for earlier in the year. We'll do it all again next Saturday, the best of the Calming Classics Countdown. Be here from 2 with the best of the chart from 3. Don't miss it. Now, here's Nicola Benedetti in the intermezzo from the Cavalleria Rusticana on Magic Classical.

0: Mascagni's Intermezzo from the Cavalleria, Rooster Khan and Nicola Benedetti. That's my lot for today. I'm back tomorrow at 2 for more of the magic of classical music. Enjoy your evening and stay with us. Tonight at 9, it's Jack Papper's My Life in Music with Catherine Jenkins in conversation. But next, it's Darren Reddick after the news on Magic Classical.
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2: The top stories this hour. The National Fire Chiefs Council is warning the scale of this year's wildfire threat is unprecedented. Crews have been dealing with major incidents, including in parts of Wales, the New Forest and the West Midlands. Hundreds of acres of land and even some homes have been destroyed. The Prime Minister, Andy Burnham, has spoken to us about the ongoing response in Cornwall, where he's announced financial support for farmers.
3: I can reassure people that the backup is there. We have agreed military backup. It's on the ground in Wales, so the support is there, but people need to take the greatest possible care. Britain is a tinderbox right now.
2: Next, Indonesia has been struck by a second earthquake in a matter of hours. The death toll is reported to be 47, but officials suspect it will rise. A body's been found in the search for missing British students in Romania. Police believe it to be George Smythe, who disappeared while hiking in November last year. The 18-year-old's family say he'll be deeply missed. An investigation is underway into a petrol bomb attack in Belfast. People were inside the affected property in Hatfield Streets early this morning, but no one was injured. Police are looking for two masked men. A front runner has emerged in the race to be the new head coach of Scotland's men's football team. Former Monaco boss Sebastian Poconioli is believed to be the leading candidate. And hundreds of Bonnie Tyler fans have burst into applause as they watched a procession bringing the late singer home. A coffin made its way through the mumbles, draped in the Welsh flag. Screenwriter Russell T. Davies, who helped relaunch Doctor Who, told us why he wanted to be there.
4: I think she bumped into just about every single person here over the years and was so loved. This has been beautiful. I can't think of anything to compare it with. Absolutely stunning.
2: A celebration of the star behind Total Eclipse of the Heart is taking place at Swansea Minster on Monday. Rain and drizzle at times for some areas tonight, and a mix of showers and sunny spells tomorrow. That's the latest. I'm Johnny Freeman.
5: Good evening, it's Magic Classical. I'm Darren Reddick with you on a calming classics weekend, with you till 9 o'clock. This hour I've got some Purcell, I've got some Donizetti, and indeed I've got some Mozart.
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Magic Classical, the home of calming classics, where you'll hear the greatest classical music like this. And this. And this.

That's Alfie Beau performing Donizetti's Una Furtiva Lagrima here on Magic Classical. Now, there's a libretto that probably could not be made in this day and age. Basically, Nemorino, the main dude in that, is trying to woo a young lady who is not interested, so he gets a love potion, right? I think we can stop right there and agree that, yeah, that's not a very 2026 thing. I'm Darren Reddick. With you till 9 o'clock this evening. I am a very 2026 thing, most of the time. Until 2027, anyway. I hope your Saturday's going well. Man, aren't you glad that the weather has finally cooled down a bit? I know it doesn't make me particularly popular. I was not enjoying all of the heat and the sunshine. And honestly, I was pining for some rain. I'm not sure how much rain, but a little. A little would have been nice. Anyway, we're going to head across the pond in a little while. I've got some George Gershwin for you that I think you'll enjoy. First, though, it's something trumpety from Purcell.

0: From the film 2046, that's Shigeru Umebayashi here on Magic Classical. And if you like movies, and you don't like all of that nonsense with the acting and the actors and the visual element, but you like the music, well, we've got a show for you. It's called Screen Time, and it's with Jack Pepper, who we like very much. Set your watch by Screen Time. It's now on 7 days a week at 9 a.m., celebrating the soundtracks of movies, TV, and gaming. And you can next hear it tomorrow morning with Jack at 9 a.m., right after 2 hours of other Jack Pepper awesomeness. Do check him out, because he likes it when you check him out. This is Magic Classical, and coming up, we'll head across the pond. As I said, George Gershwin is on the way.
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The first movement of Vivaldi's Summer from the Four Seasons. I feel like we're in the fifth season of summer, the fifth movement of summer, something like that. It's so hot. I mean, it's better now, but it was so hot. What, a couple of days ago? It got up to 35 in deepest, darkest Surrey on Thursday, and it was a bit too much. Anyway, time to head across the pond, our little foray across the Atlantic Ocean to my homeland. And today I'm going to play you something that's a rediscovered, previously unrecorded song by George Gershwin with lyrics by his brother Ira, originating from the project East is West. It received its world premiere recording by pianist Jean-Yves Thibaudet and Michael Feinstein on their 2024 Decca album Gershwin Rhapsody. This is it. This is Under the Cinnamon Tree. Enjoy.

0: Dvorak's Slavonic Dance number 1 in C major here on Magic Classical. And before that, some new-ish George Gershwin, Under the Cinnamon Tree, our Across the Pond feature. I hope you enjoyed that. And stand by, I'm going to play you something from Puccini that you're going to want to sing along. I say this all the time, but it's true. It's one of those pieces of music that you'll just want to sing along to. But I've heard you sing, and you really shouldn't.
1: 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Calming Classics.
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Well, there's a lot going on in that piece of music. That's actually Malcolm Arnold's take on Carnival of the Animals, a piece called Jumbo, which is based on the Sylvia ballet. Maybe you picked that up while you're listening to it, but like I said, there's a lot going on there, as there is here on Magic Classical. 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Rayo app is where all the cool stuff lives. I mean, other than this show. This is the coolest show on the radio, and it's right here, right now. Right. Have you done your vocal warm-up? It's not going to help.

0: Well, there you go. Actually, I thought, you know, as we're all singing, we might as well have a couple of tunes to sing along with. Obviously, Handel's Messiah, the Hallelujah Chorus, and Puccini's Nessun Dorma. Have you got that out of your system? Good. Okay. No more singing until after 9 o'clock. All right, I've got Fauré lined up for you, some Beethoven, and some more Purcell. Stand by.
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1: The top stories this hour. The chair of the National Fire Chiefs Council says the country is still in the thick of the wildfire crisis. Homes have been destroyed in the West Midlands, with crews elsewhere also tackling major incidents. Dr. Lyndon Wall was told to get out of his property in Stourbridge. He's among those assessing damage.
2: Someone knocked at the door and said, you have to evacuate immediately because of wildfire risk. And so my wife and I sort of picked up the dog and got out.
1: Earlier, during a visit to Cornwall, the Prime Minister, Andy Burnham, told us support is being provided to those affected. Next, at least 47 people have been killed following two earthquakes in Indonesia. They were just hours apart. Scotland's First Minister is calling on commentators who criticised a former Cambridge University professor to consider the impacts of their words. John Swinney sent his condolences to Jason Arde's family after the 41-year-old was found dead in South London yesterday. A body's been discovered as part of the search for British student George Smythe. He went missing while hiking in Romania. Formal identification has not yet taken place, but it is believed to be the 18-year-old who hasn't been seen since November. Bonnie Tyler fans have gathered in her hometown in South Wales. The singer died in Portugal last month at the age of 75. Her coffin arrived to applause in the Mumbles earlier, ahead of a service of celebration at Swansea Minster on Monday. This man has told us why he travelled from Derby to pay his respects in person.
3: I have a connection with Swansea, but specifically wanted to come for this weekend because I'm of an age where she was quite prominent in the sort of 80s of major music. So for me, it was just about coming and paying respect to somebody that was part of my life when I was in my teens.
1: And in football, Inter Milan have completed the signing of England international Jed Spence from Tottenham. The fullback moves to the Italian giants on a deal until 2031. He impressed at the World Cup after being a surprise selection by England manager Thomas Tuchel. Rain and drizzle at times for some areas tonight, and a mix of showers and sunny spells tomorrow. That's the latest. I'm Johnny Freeman.
4: It is a calming classics weekend as the weather turns to something a little bit gentler than we've had recently. I'm Darren Reddick with you for another couple of hours till 9 o'clock. Going to get the hour going with some Beethoven and some Purcell, and indeed, Fauré and his Pavane.
5: Darren Reddick
0: on Magic Classical.

Magic Classical, the home of calming classics, where you'll hear the greatest classical music like this. And this.

Beethoven's Moonlight Sonata here on Magic Classical, which I'm going to dedicate to my wife, Beth, actually, because on Wednesday, it was our 35th wedding anniversary. And on Wednesday, it was also the eclipse that we had. And I told her that I had ordered the eclipse in advance to happen on that particular day. I had ordered it for her, which I thought was quite romantic. And it was quite a spectacular thing to view. We actually went out on top of the studio from which I am broadcasting to you. We went and actually stood on the roof and we were like, hey, can this hold our weight? We're like, yeah, we better stand sort of near the edge over the wall supports and everything. But yeah, dedicated to my wife, Beth. Happy 35th anniversary. And here's to the next 35, right? Right. Okay, I've got some Marta Keen on the way after Purcell. This is Rondo from Abdelazar.

0: Marta Keene's most well-known piece, I think, Homeward Bound, performed by Apollo 5 here on Magic Classical. Marta Keene's interesting. She's actually Marta Keene Thompson now, and she has written and published children's songs as well as choral work since 1982. But in 1996, she moved to Las Vegas and basically said, you know what, I've had enough of writing things. And she began a second career as an elementary school librarian, primary school, as we say here. So it's like, wow, I've kind of seen that happen. My wife, Beth, who I was talking about, kind of has done a similar thing because she was a ballerina many years ago. She used to dance with the Royal Ballet and English National Ballet, and she, too, is a primary school teacher. This is Magic Classical, and on the way, I've got something from our Magic Classical Album of the Week, as well as some Charpentier.
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Tina Ting Helseth and Kari Nordstoga performing Charpentier's Te Deum, the prelude here on Magic Classical, where it's time to turn our attention to the Magic Classical album of the week, which is Spider-Man, Brand New Day, the original motion picture composed by Michael Giacchino, somebody who's very familiar to us here. We played lots of his stuff. To be honest, the last time I saw a Spider-Man movie was sometime around the turn of the century, more than 20 years ago. I don't even know who Peter Parker is in this one. Does it matter? Not really. We like the music here. It's the theater of the mind. Let's go with that. Theater of the mind. This is called Mask Me No More Questions.

0: some Chrysler for you. Back to back with our Magic Classical Album of the Week, Spider-Man, A Brand New Day by Michael Giacchino. Of course, once again, tomorrow morning at 9 o'clock, Jack Pepper with Magic Classical Screen Time. All the movie music you could possibly eat and a little bit more. Okay, stand by. I've got some Steve Hackett, actually. I know Steve. He's lovely.
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Steve Hackett and Second Chance. That's from the album Bay of Kings, which was a bit of a family affair. It was actually Steve Hackett's first classical album. Of course, Steve Hackett for a long time was in Genesis. As a family affair, though, that was John Hackett, his younger brother, on the flute. And if you remember the original artwork, it was actually a nude painted by his wife at the time, but she didn't want that on there. I think it's of his wife. I'm not entirely sure, but that's long since been replaced by a chalk drawing. I guess it's chalk drawing of Steve Hackett himself. Interestingly, that album, Bay of Kings, came out through a record company called Lamborghini Records. And it's called Lamborghini Records because the guy who ran the record company was also the owner of Lamborghini. Yeah, the cars. The guy's name was Patrick Mimran. Anyhow, I think that record company's long since gone the way of the dodo. But Steve Hackett's still out there and recording lots of great classical music. And still going out and touring the old Genesis stuff as well. So he's still very much an active musician. Steve Hackett, ladies and gentlemen, on Magic Classical. Now, Rachmaninoff on Magic Classical.

And I really hope you enjoyed our breakfast get-together earlier today. Catherine Jenkins dropped by and we spoke about the solar eclipse. Tomorrow, with me, Jack Pepper, we'll be discussing the 162-year-old bottle of Guinness recently discovered in the English Channel. Certainly not recommended for breakfast, but my calming classics certainly are. 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

0: and the Rondo from Mozart's Einkleinnacht Music, fourth movement here on Magic Classical to get us up towards 8 o'clock. I'm Darren Redick, and I meant to say, Steve Hackett, I wouldn't say I know him, but I'm a good acquaintance of his, and my favorite story is the one time that I was getting ready to interview him, and while I was setting up my equipment, Steve Hackett made me a cup of tea. I don't drink tea. I drank that cup, though. On the way, I've got some Tchaikovsky, something from Swan Lake. We'll actually head to the bar and play some more ballet music, so that's good. Two pieces of ballet music coming your way. I've also got some Bach and some Durufle.
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18: The top stories this hour. A fire chief says the number of wildfires doesn't really compare to previous years. Every fire and rescue service is still dealing with the threat. Homes and thousands of acres of land have been hit in the hot conditions, including in Stourbridge in the West Midlands, where 19 properties were destroyed. Chair of the National Fire Chiefs Council, Phil Garrigan, says the last 48 hours have stretched services.
19: There were times when we struggled to be able to provide the resources that fire and rescue services required. We would want

0: kind of investment to ensure that the capability, you've got the right people in the right place at the right time to deal with a foreseeable threat. This is the new normal for the Fire and Rescue Service.
1: Cambridge University's Vice Chancellor says supporting staff and students is her priority following the death of one of the institution's former professors. Jason Arday resigned after facing allegations of plagiarism, which he denied. He was pronounced dead after emergency services were called to an address in South London yesterday. Professor Deborah Prentice says her thoughts and condolences are with his family. Former BBC executive Marcus Ryder says the matter raises important questions.
2: It is really important that we hold our higher education institutions to the highest standard. At the same time, the level of public scrutiny that Jason Arday was subjected to was unprecedented.
1: A body's been found as part of the search for British student George Smith, who went missing hiking in Romania. The 18-year-old from Bristol hasn't been seen since November. Indonesia's been struck by a second earthquake in a matter of hours. Authorities believe at least 47 people have died. And Celtic had no trouble reaching the Scottish League Cup quarter-finals as they claimed a 4-0 victory at Dundee United. Aberdeen also eased into the next stage with a 3-0 win against Dundee. Ross County progressed in their last 16 tie at Dunfermline, beating them 2-1. And Bonnie Tyler fans clapped as the late singer's coffin as it was taken through the streets of Mumbles in Swansea. From Sky News, I'm Faye Rowlands.
3: All right, well, I'm running out of time very rapidly here on Magic Classical. I'm Darren Reddick with you till 9 o'clock, so I better cram in some really good stuff this hour, and I think I'm going to nail it. As I said, I've got something from Swan Lake for you in just a few minutes' time, but I think we'll start with Bach.
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It's beautiful stuff. Durufle's Ubi Caritas, which is the washing of the feet here on Magic Classical. It's something that I have to do, particularly in the winter with the dogs. The dogs get incredibly muddy feet, and we can't have them in the house with muddy feet. If you have a dog, you'll know all about that. Thankfully, the weather has turned a little bit cooler. The heat was really, really tricky, as I imagine any pet owner, really. I mean, you got to think of the little creatures of the forest, too. Make sure they've all got water and are kept cool. So hopefully they've all escaped, and they will live to see another day. That is my great hope. I'm Darren Redick with you till 9 o'clock this evening. I've got some Schubert on the way. After Tchaikovsky's Swan Lake, it's the Cygnets.

0: Marie Perahia performing Schubert's Erl Koenig, which was arranged by Liszt, actually, here on Magic Classical. And Schubert, you know, as I was talking about dogs anyway, we almost named Moose Schubert. Get it? Schubert? Yeah, we didn't think it was that great a name either, but still kind of funny. Okay, stand by. We're going to head to the ballet bar in a couple of minutes' time. I've got something for you from Carmen.
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And that was the piece of music with the longest title of the evening, Elena Ruhr's String Quartet No. 5, Bel Canto, 6th Movement, Caesar Sings, performed by the Cyprus String Quartet here on Magic Classical. Piece of music with the longest title, ladies and gentlemen. It's time to head to the bar, the ballet bar, and I've chosen something from Carmen, actually, because Matthew Bourne's company, New Adventures, is heading out on the road with Carman. It's his take on Carmen. Uses the same music, but very different treatment, shall we say. And as the title might suggest, it has a lot to do with cars and a car man, a mechanic, basically. Anyhow, it's being performed at Sadler's Wells right now as we speak till the end of the month, then moves on to Bristol, Newcastle, Mayflower Theatre in Southampton, Nottingham, Norwich, Birmingham, Bradford, Glasgow, Edinburgh, Canterbury, Eastbourne. And then if you feel like going to Amsterdam, that's all the way in November. So that's a pretty hectic schedule for those dancers. Hopefully they will stay hydrated and in good shape. I'm sure they will. In the meantime, let's do the Toreadors, shall we?

0: third movement of Haydn's Piano Sonata number 22 on Magic Classical, performed by Daniel Ben-Pinar. And before that, Bizet's Toreador song from Carmen, as sort of a tip of the hat towards Matthew Bourne's new adventures, who are going to be out touring heavily the Carman, which is his interpretation of Carmen. This is Magic Classical. In a couple of minutes' time, I've got some Aaron Copland for you and Anthony Hopkins.
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Well, I love Aaron Copland. Apparently, I met him when I was about 3 years old. I don't remember it, unfortunately, but as my father was a classical musician with the National Symphony Orchestra, it's entirely possible. This is Magic Classical, and I'm very excited to play this, actually. It's something that's only come out this year. It's Anthony Hopkins. Yes, that one. Him. And his piece is called Bracken Road from 1947, Suite for Solo Piano and Orchestra. And, yeah, Anthony Hopkins.

0: And some Beethoven to take us up towards 9 o'clock. And my exit strategy here, I got to get out of the way for Jack Pepper, who's here in a couple of minutes with My Life in Music. And he's got Catherine Jenkins as his guest. They'll be talking about her journey from Welsh choir girl to international star. She'll be talking about singing on the London Eye, overcoming stage fright, and performing with everyone from Vera Lynn to Kylie Minogue. And she's also been our special guest listener in residence this week. So it's all about the Catherine, and more so in just a couple of minutes with My Life in Music with Jack Pepper. I'm Darren Redick. I'll be back with you next Saturday at 6. Have a great rest of your evening and indeed week, and we shall speak again. See ya.
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11: The top stories this hour. More than 110 troops have been deployed to help tackle wildfires across South Wales. Firefighters faced 14 separate outbreaks at one point earlier, with extra crews brought in from around the UK. Soldiers are digging trenches to stop the flames spreading. In Stourbridge, 19 homes were destroyed, with residents only just being allowed home. Dr. Lyndon Wall was told to leave his house earlier.
12: Someone knocked at the door and said, you have to evacuate immediately because of wildfire risk. And so my wife and I sort of picked up the dog and got out.
11: Meanwhile, an emergency wildfire alert was followed by a flood of 999 calls that turned out not to be emergencies. Surrey Fire Service says it was inundated with calls about neighbours having barbecues. Cambridge University's Vice-Chancellor says supporting staff and students is her priority following the death of one of the institution's former professors. Jason Arday resigned after facing allegations of plagiarism, which he denied. An expert says the relatively low number of casualties in

0: Two train derailments shows how well modern carriages are designed. Two people were seriously hurt when a train came off the tracks near Lewes in East Sussex. But no one needed hospital treatment following a derailment in Wickford and Essex yesterday. Heat's being looked at as a possible cause. Professor of Intelligent Transport Systems Phil Blythe says the railways must adjust.
1: The new rolling stock, they are designed to cope with quite extremes of derailment and the like. And that's really encouraging. But at the end of the day, we've got to make sure that our infrastructure can remain resilient to these extremes of climate change.
0: We're told a number of people were inside a house in Belfast when it was targeted in a petrol bomb attack. Two masked men were seen in the Hatfield Street area in the early hours of Saturday. And Bonnie Tyler fans clapped the late singer's coffin as it was taken through the streets of the Mumbles. Her funeral will take place on Monday. From Sky News, I'm Faye Rowlands.
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0: So let's go back in time, okay, if you'll allow us. So let's go back to the very beginning. What is your earliest musical memory?
1: My earliest musical memory was running out of school and telling my mum they're going to have a show and I want to be in the show. And so my mum taught me her choice of song, I would like to add, Going Down the Garden to Eat Worms. And this was the silly song with like little actions, you know, big ones, fat ones, small ones, thin ones, the most precocious little performance. Why she went with that, I still don't know. But I sang this song in the school show and we have a video of it and everybody laughed at me. And I think at that point, the seed was planted. So it was a kind of a comedy first memory. But then the biggest memory of my sort of childhood is being a chorister. And that was massive for me.
0: And so where did that begin? What age?
1: I joined when I was nearly seven. Right. And so it was St. David's Church in Neath. I did all of the Royal School of Church Music Awards. I became head chorister. And, you know, it was 3 to 4 times a week. And I loved it. I went on to do the Choir Girl of the Year competitions through that. So really, it was such a huge part of my after-school activities, if you like. But that's all I wanted to do. And there was no one pushing me. In actual fact, my mum would always be like, are you sure you want to do this like summer camp thing? And I'd be like, yeah, more music, the better. So it was just literally joy for me to be able to sing like that.
0: And so what were you singing in those earliest days? And I mean, coming back home and, you know, you're singing for the family. What yeah. were the sort of the pieces?
1: All the Welsh hymns, lots of John Rutter, Over the Wings of a Dove, and, you know, I mean, so all that glorious church music, that is the thing that when I hear that, that really feels like home to me. Mm. That's the thing that comes the most naturally. I sang the Nunc Dimittis, the one from Tinker Tailor Soldier Spy, in my first chorister competition. And it was that, and then, you know, Handel. I found a video the other day, like yesterday, in fact, of me singing How Beautiful Are the Feet by Handel at 10. And I was like, oh, I love this music. It just really takes me back.
0: And what does that kind of repertoire teach you? The kind of music you were singing in the choir. What do you learn as a singer from that?
1: I think, you know, it's technique, it's diction. I think it's about singing with other people, control. Honestly, I can't rate enough the experience of being in a choral setting.

0: Was there an ambition, potentially, or a question in terms of, you know, pop singer, musical theatre, West End star, or classical? What was the ambition at that point?
1: So I started having singing lessons, and the singing teacher, you know, sort of just, let's just sing something, let's just do some scales. When he spoke to us afterwards, he said, look, your voice has naturally been trained in this kind of more lyrical way because of the church singing. So I think we should do some classical music. So we started off, the first piece we ever did was an Italian song called Caro Mio Ben, and then we moved on to Ich Liebe Dich, and we did some, we're already singing in different languages, you know, back then, and I immediately felt like something clicked, and I was like, okay, this is the music I want to do. It never occurred to me to sing pop music. Pop was never even on my radar, and my husband will joke with me still today that I don't know all of the sort of all of the big pop music that you should know. Like, he'll ask me about a rock band, I'll have no idea who that is, because I was so focused on the sort of the little genre that I was in.
0: But I'm assuming, you know, Royal Variety Performance just gone, you sing Golden,
1: yes,
0: K-pop Demon Hunters. Is that a family favourite, or was that on your radar? That surely
1: it's totally a family favourite. The kids were watching it. And my husband's a film director, and so he was like, I'm not watching that. That's it. I mean, what will they make next? And then I watched it with the kids, and I was like, that's actually a really good film. And then when I heard Golden in that, I thought, wow, even though it's sung by the three characters, you know, the range is so massive. And it sounded like it could be an aria. It's got such a beautiful melody line. So I was messing around with it at home, and I thought, well, the kids will love it if I can do this. One day I picked Aaliyah up from school and I said, okay, I'm going to go to the studio because I'm going to try a little, mummy's going to do a version of Golden. And she was like, can I sit on it? So she does. So when we have a sort of little choir at the end, that's her. So she had a lot of fun doing that with me.
0: And do you hear arrangements in your head then when you hear a song that might not be traditionally associated with a classical singer? Is what's going through the Catherine Jenkins brain when you hear a song like that, for example? Do you hear strings and an arrangement and a surprise in a way?
1: Yes, it happened with the Dolly Parton I Will Always Love You that I did for my third album, Living a Dream. I knew I wanted to do it with sweeping kind of like Hollywood strings. I wanted to translate it into Italian. I could almost hear it. And then I found out I had to ask Miss Dolly Parton for her permission to sing it in another language and to write it in another language, which she did write to me and say that I could be the first person to do it in a foreign language. So that's always something that I feel was like really lovely to be able to do that. But it's amazing how many people will say to you, oh, you know, you should do this as a class. You should do a classical version of this. And there's so many songs that would never work in that kind of treatment because it's really about range. It's about a lyric. So I think you have to be very careful, but there are some that just really, really work. And L'Amore Se Tu, I Will Always Love You, was one of those, I think.

0: Let's talk about that very first album. Yeah. And in fact, even before that, the day it came true, if you like, you had to audition in a way. I mean,
1: I did.
0: Take us back to that day.
1: I first went in to meet with Universal, and they sort of sat me down and had a chat with me, and they were like, what are you doing right now? I'm studying at the Royal Academy of Music. Oh, okay. And what else can you tell? I'm also a teacher. And I felt like they were kind of going like, tick, tick, and I'm from Wales, tick. They had like, they were obviously looking for something. And then on the way out, they said, we'd love to have you sing for us one day. I said, great. And on the way out, they literally piled in my arms, like all of these CDs, all of the artists that they had on the roster. They're like, here's the Pavarotti and here's the Brin albums. And I kind of came up, wow, all of these people I really admire are on this label. So then they set up a showcase where there were four record company bosses sat behind a table, like X Factor style, in this big room. I think it was in Chiswick. And I sang some of the things I had just sung for my final recital at the Royal Academy. And then they threw a wild card in and said, do you do any musical theatre? And I was like, oh, no, I didn't prepare any musical theatre. So I turned to my pianist and said, can you play I Dreamed a Dream? And that's what we did. But we literally just had to, like, I'd never practiced it. We'd never done it. And we just did it. I went home and they seemed like they were like, okay, thank you, we'll let you know. And there was very much poker-faced. I got home about an hour later after me telling my mum, like, I don't think I got it. And an hour later, they call and say, yeah, we're going to offer you a 6-album deal. It's like, it was insane.

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3: How life-changing is that moment? The final weeks before that, what did life look like before it all changed? What were you doing?
4: You have to remember that I come from a very, you know, my mum is, she has her head screwed on. We're a very normal Welsh family. And my mum will never let me get sort of carried away. And we always have to have plan B. So even when we signed the record contract, we didn't tell anybody about it. When it was announced and they did this big sort of splash, it was, so they said I had a £1 million record contract. And all of the staff in Wales was like, the richest lady in Neath or something like this. The truth of the matter is that money doesn't go to you. That is something that is, it's a, essentially an investment in your career that goes to recording costs and promotional costs and those kind of things. So it was a change in that it was like, okay, I have this company that has all these artists that I admire and they're putting, you know, this great team behind me. It wasn't really about like a financial moment, but just this, you know, the support, which was amazing. You know, I was so young and I just couldn't believe it was happening.
3: And just in terms of the work, you mentioned, I mean, teaching, but wasn't there a London Eye involvement as well? Where does this come in? Presumably that stopped at this point.
4: Well, so I actually carried on teaching all the way through till the first album came out. And a little further than that, because I was going off and doing, it might have even been the second album. My mum was like, Catherine, you've got to keep up the, you know, the have the backup plan ready. And I remember going off and doing like breakfast TV and then going into school because I wanted to keep everything going and trying to do it all. The London Eye job was actually over the summer of 2000 and 2001, so just before I met the record company. And that was a fun summer job because they were looking for musical theatre students and music students who were in London to sort of be tour guides. It was a fun job. It was the hottest attraction at the time. I got to go around many, many, many times a day. I can't remember any of my facts. That's the most disappointing part, as I used to know so much stuff and I'd forgotten it all.
3: So back in 2000, we could have got in one of the London Eye pods and had Catherine Jenkins give us a private recital.
4: There we go.
3: Did you take requests?
4: So one time I did end up singing to one of the groups. One of the groups that came on were a blind and partially sighted group. And I was like, I'll take them. I can amend my chat. So took them on and I was telling them about what I could see and more about the history. And on the way down, because it's like 15 minutes up and 15 minutes down, they said, oh, you're Welsh. What are you doing in London? And I said, oh, I'm studying at the Royal Academy of Music to be an opera singer. And they said, oh, would you sing for us? And I was like, well, I've never actually sung in this pod before. I said, okay. So I sang them some Mozart on the way down. And then we said our goodbyes and they were lovely. And then when I was on my very first tour, I only had 4 tour dates, but one of them was in Llandudno. And I got a letter to my dressing room to say, hello, we're from the Islington Society for the Blind. And we met you and you sang to us in the pod. And we knew then that you were going to be huge. So we wanted you to know that we're in the audience tonight supporting you. Best message ever.
3: What were the acoustics like in the pod?
4: Really good.
3: Oh.
4: I know. Maybe there's an album to record.
3: Take that
4: the
3: album.
4: London Eye series.
3: A track
4: London
3: per
4: Eye
3: pod.
4: Sessions.

0: So life then changes with that record contract. You're, what, 21 at that point?
1: I met them when I was 21, yeah.
0: Okay. And so you get the phone call an hour later and they say, yes, yes, please, six albums. What next? I mean, that's a very big jump then from teaching the London Eye and now six albums with Universal. Does doubt creep in at that point? A little bit of imposter syndrome as it's all so new and so big?
1: I think I still have that. When I think about how I wanted to sing as a child and a young singer, it was all because of the music. It was because of the joy that it gave me. It was never because I wanted to be... I'm not an exhibitionist. It wasn't that I wanted the limelight. And when you think about it, classical music at the time, there were some stars that were huge household names, but I was thinking I was probably just going to get into an opera chorus. And that would have been brilliant. I would have loved that. And that was kind of where I was headed. So to have all the things that have happened since... I'm regularly like, really? Is this actually happening? And, you know, and I look back at my class and think there were so many talented people that I studied with at the Royal Academy of Music that, you know, yeah, I still think I can doubt myself like that.
0: So that first time you walk in front of out into a stadium, how do you deal with that potentially, you know, dangerous scenario of, oh gosh, this is all new, this is all very big, big change? How do you actually deal with nerves on a stage like that?
1: It's the same thing that I now tell young singers, which is, I think you have to remember that this is an amazing opportunity and like a life moment for you, but also that nobody in that, you know, in whatever space that is, in the audience or in the crowd, there's nobody there wishing you to make a mistake. They want you to go out there and do your best. And so I remember standing in the tunnel and looking around, thinking, oh, girl from Neath, here I am about to sing the Welsh National Anthem. This is overwhelming. But the crowd all started singing Delilah by Tom Jones. And I was like, oh, I started singing a bit of Delilah along with it. And it kind of like calmed my nerves. And I was like, no, just go out and enjoy this. This is amazing you're getting to do this. So I had time to have a word with myself and just appreciate the opportunity.

0: And maybe a silly question, but are you actually looking around and taking it in when you're, you know, singing in a stadium or indeed singing for, I don't know, the Pope? When you're singing, are you looking, going, there's the Pope? And then at the end of the day, you can replay it all? Or is it actually you're sort of lost in the nailing the music?
1: That's a really good question. I think a lot of it is having like a bit of a swan composure. Like you're sort of thinking, you're wanting to radiate control and calm, and actually the technique and everything and the emotion might be sort of, you know, paddling away underneath. At big national events, I think I can feel really emotional, so it's trying to take it all in whilst not letting yourself carry away, because it's the worst thing for the voice. But I also think that sometimes you do need to appreciate where you are. Like I remember singing at the Platinum Jubilee for the late Queen, and just being like, wow, this is amazing. This is, you know, this is such an incredible setting. And yeah, I think you have to do both. But with a concert like that, you know, there's so many moving parts. You're going on and off. You know, they're bringing the military band are going on and off. So you kind of just got to, at that point, go with it and trust that you've done the work beforehand.
0: And, I mean, we touched on there as well your relationship with the forces.
1: Yes.
0: And, of course, they've often been involved with these occasions accompanying you, wonderful military strings. What is that collaboration like when you're working with military musicians?
1: Yes.
0: I often think it's an area that's not talked about, but we have some amazing military bands. Just tell us about some of the military collaborations.
1: I love them. I think it's always such a joy to get to perform with them. You know, I've been doing military shows and doing support with them and stuff since, I think it's 2004. I first got involved with the British Legion, and then I went in to sing for the Chelsea Pensioners, because I had a friend whose dad was in there, and I heard that they'd never had anybody go into their clubhouse and sing to them. I was like, how's that true? So I went in and I did a show, and I still go in from time to time and do them a show, buy them a pint. And I love it. And then because of that, I was invited to do the 60th anniversary of VE Day with Dame Vera Lynn. And then from there, invited to go out to Iraq, and then, you know, Iraq and Afghanistan and Kosovo and Cyprus and all of these other places later. And I love it. I just think they're the most amazing people. Military men, women, families. They're very, very special people. Some of my best and unexpected memories of performance. I never thought I'd see myself, you know, singing in a mess in Afghanistan, but just the best times. And I think our bands, our military bands are just, you know, I'd love to do a full album with a military band like that, because I just think they bring a different sense. There's like such a sense of occasion when you are lucky enough to have a military band accompanying you.
0: Mm-hmm. I've got to dig inside many of the things you just said there. Because I mean, let's start with Vera Lynn. I mean, you know, we've got to start there. What are your sort of recollections of that time?
1: What an amazing lady. She became a friend and a mentor and an inspiration. She would tell me, you know, all of her stories of her, you know, going out to entertain the troops and, you know, encouraging me to do the same. Yeah, she was very, very dear to me, as is her daughter. And when she passed in 2020, you know, sort of felt like her song had, you know, We'll Meet Again had so much meaning again in that time. And then obviously she passed, and then I got to sing it for her in her memorial service. And yeah, she was very special, very, very dear to me.

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3: We have to talk about some of your collaborators. Is there a collaboration, somebody you've worked with, performed with, who's maybe taught you something really, really valuable? And any surprising collaborations as well? Sort of one where you thought, oh, I didn't expect to learn that or sing that.
4: Yes, Your Disco Needs You with Kylie. And I have to set the scene is that when I was, I want to say, from 10 years old, Neighbours was the biggest show in our house, to the point where my dad had taken early retirement. So my mum was at work, my dad was at home. He knew that my sister and I loved Neighbours so much that we couldn't wait till the 5:30 show. And so he would tape it for us on a VHS at lunchtime so that I could see it at 3:30 when I got home. That's how much I loved Kylie and Jason and Neighbours. So then when I met Kylie, I'd met her before, but we were talking again at, I think it was the Queen's 90th birthday. And she said, I'm doing the Albert Hall for Christmas. Do you want to come out and be my special guest? I was like, yeah. So I was a surprise. I came out of some feathers. Some gorgeous men were holding feathers. And I came out in a majorette costume with a rainbow flag designed by Dolce & Gabbana. And we did a disco version of Your Disco Needs You, which was so fun. I loved it.

0: So what do you make of the word crossover? Is that a word that makes you flinch? Is it a complicated word? Was it a mission? What do you think of the word?
1: So I like the word, and I think it explains the genre really well. I think a lot of people seem to have an issue with it. You know, the last 20 years, I would say, have really been that movement of bringing in, making it more accessible, bringing more people into the genre, and it's been really successful. And I think that's an amazing thing, and I don't really understand the negative to it. I think it's a moment. I think it's had like a circular moment, and I'd be interested to see how we evolve that into the next generation. It's something I'm actually working on with new music now, is I think we listen to classical in a slightly different way, and so I'll be thinking about that in my new music. But I think as a genre, like, I'm super proud to have been involved in it. I'm super proud to have, you know, been part of that, because so many people will come and talk to me and you know, they found a route into classical music to go into the Albert Hall or the opera or the ballet, whatever it is. I'm so happy about that.
0: And what do you think it is that's new? You say sort of people listening to classical music or music in a different way. What do you think is the big change, particularly for sort of the next generation of listeners and performers? What do you think has changed?
1: I think we, you know, when I look back to some of the albums, I think it was brilliantly, you know, orchestral and big and all about singing the highest, loudest notes. And I loved that energy. And I really did love that energy. I think now we all listen in a more kind of intimate way. And I think the sort of our stimulation and our, like, I think it needs to be a little bit more personalised. It needs to feel like something slightly smaller and more intimate. If you look at, you know, the number of people who listen to the Peaceful Piano playlists, even on the way here, we were listening to a lovely, calming classical playlist. And I think that's the difference, is in this world, I think people are turning to classical music so much more for support. And so finding a way to provide that.
0: Do you think classical music is misunderstood? Are there things, you know, are you on a mission to challenge perceptions of it? Or is it something that happens quite naturally?
1: I never want anybody to feel that it is an elitist art form. I couldn't come from a more normal background in Wales. I didn't see an orchestra myself until I was in my mid-teens. And there wasn't ever any classical music or opera being played at home. But because of my love of singing, that was my route in, and then I was hooked. And I really just think it's about providing as many routes in, and in, you know, in younger people especially, so that they have that, that's their support system. If my children find that, you know, music is not a career for them, but something that is the soundtrack for their life, that's their support system. Then when they're studying, when they're in moments where they need some centering and some calm, brilliant. That's great. Then we've achieved. And that's what I think it's all about.

0: 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Catherine celebrates 25 years in music with a special anniversary tour later this year. 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And the conversations continue. Next week, we'll be in the company of one of Britain's most respected musicians, Julian Lloyd Webber. He'll reflect on a lifetime of music, his famous family, and the composers who've stayed with him throughout his career. I hope you can join Julian Lloyd Webber and me, Jack Pepper, here on Magic Classical next week.
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10: The top stories this hour. More than 110 troops have been deployed to help tackle wildfires across South Wales. Firefighters faced 14 separate outbreaks at one point earlier, with extra crews brought in from around the UK. In Stourbridge, 19 homes were destroyed, with residents only just being allowed back into their homes.
11: Homeowners and families, and my heart goes out to them, yeah, and you know, as I say, I think the local community is rallying round and trying to provide as much support as possible.
12: It stopped 150 yards maybe from the hospital, schools, football pitches.
10: Andy Burnham admits ministers have a long way to go to rebuild trust with farmers. The PM's outlined a £65 million funding package for the sector in England following concern over the impact of dry weather on food prices. Tom Bradshaw's the president of the National Farmers Union.
13: It's a welcome start, but it doesn't tackle the here and now and the crisis that farmers are facing on the ground, the cost of producing this country's food and the disastrous yields and the brown fields that should be green. It really is a time of crisis for the farming community.
10: Cambridge University's Vice-Chancellor says supporting staff and students is her priority following the death of one of the institution's former professors. Jason Arday resigned after facing allegations of plagiarism, which he denied. A body's been found as part of the search for the British student George Smith, who went missing while hiking in Romania. Formal identification has yet to take place. Two masked men are reported to have targeted a house in Belfast with a petrol bomb. People were inside the property in the Hatfield Street area, but no one was injured. Police say it damaged a window before the men fled towards Balfour Avenue.

0: Avenue. Hundreds of Bonnie Tyler fans burst into applause as they watched a procession bringing the singer's coffin home earlier. It made its way through the mumbles draped in the Welsh flag. And in sport, Celtic are through to the Scottish League Cup quarter-finals thanks to a 4-0 victory over Dundee United. From Sky News, I'm Daisy Steele.
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12: The top stories this hour. More than 110 troops have been deployed to help tackle wildfires across South Wales. Firefighters faced 14 separate outbreaks at one point earlier, with extra crews brought in from around the UK. Soldiers are digging trenches to stop the flames spreading and helping get water to the areas being hit. In Stourbridge, 19 homes were destroyed and others damaged, with residents only just being allowed home. Dr. Lyndon Waugh was told to leave his house earlier.
13: Someone knocked at the door and said, you have to evacuate immediately because of wildfire risk. And so my wife and I sort of picked up the dog and got out.
12: Andy Burnham admits ministers have a long way to go to rebuild trust with farmers. The PM's outlined a £65 million funding package for the sector in England following concern over the impact of dry weather on food prices. Cambridge University's Vice-Chancellor says supporting staff and students is her priority following the death of one of the institution's former professors. Jason Arday resigned after facing allegations of plagiarism, which he denied. Indonesia has been struck by a second earthquake in a matter of hours. Authorities believe 47 people have died, but that number is expected to rise. In sport, Celtic are through to the Scottish League Cup quarter-finals thanks to a 4-0 victory over Dundee United. But manager Martin O'Neill says the match wasn't as comfortable as the final score suggests.
14: I felt up until maybe the third goal that they were never really out of it. They've hit the bar about three, four or five times, so that might tell you about it. And they hit the post certainly before we scored. So delighted with the win. Some moments were terrific and other moments I thought we were just a bit untidy.
12: Aberdeen eased into the next stage with a 3-0 win against Dundee. Ross County beat Dunfermline 2-1. And Amy Hunt has won her third gold medal of the European Athletics Championships in Birmingham. She helped Great Britain's women storm to victory in the 4x100m relay as Dina Asher-Smith claimed a record-equalling seventh continental title of her career. From Sky News, I'm Daisy Steele.
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0: The choice of music for a weekday afternoon can be a tricky thing. 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
12: The top stories this hour. More than 110 troops have been deployed to help tackle wildfires across the South Wales. Firefighters faced 14 separate outbreaks at one point earlier, with extra crews brought in from around the UK. In Stourbridge, 19 homes were destroyed, with residents only just being allowed back into their homes.
13: Homeowners and families, and my heart goes out to them, yeah. And you know, as I say, I think the local community is rallying round and trying to provide as much support as possible.
14: It's stopped 150 yards maybe from the hospital, schools, football pitches.
12: Andy Burnham admits ministers have a long way to go to rebuild trust with farmers. The PM's outlined a £65 million funding package for the sector in England following concern over the impact of dry weather on food prices. Tom Bradshaw's the president of the National Farmers Union.
15: It's a welcome start, but it doesn't tackle the here and now and the crisis that farmers are facing on the ground, the cost of producing this country's food and the disastrous yields and the brown fields that should be green. It really is a time of crisis for the farming community.
12: Cambridge University's Vice-Chancellor says supporting staff and students is her priority following the death of one of the institution's former professors. Jason Arday resigned after facing allegations of plagiarism, which he denied. A body's been found as part of the search for British student George Smith, who went missing while hiking in Romania. Formal identification has yet to take place. Two masked men are reported to have targeted a house in Belfast with a petrol bomb. People were inside the property in the Hatfield Street area, but no one was injured. Police say it damaged a window before the men fled towards Balfour Avenue. Hundreds of Bonnie Tyler fans burst into applause as they watched a procession bringing the singer's coffin home. It made its way through the mumbles earlier. And in sport, Celtic are through to the Scottish League Cup quarterfinals thanks to a 4-0 victory over Dundee United. From Sky News, I'm Daisy Steele.
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0: Hello, I'm Jack Pepper, returning this weekend with another edition of My Life in Music. It's the series where I speak with some of the world's finest composers and performers to find out about the music that shaped their life. This week, my guest is the operatic superstar, Catherine Jenkins.
1: I got home about an hour later after me telling my mum, like, I don't think I got it. 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
10: The top stories this hour. More than 100 troops have been deployed to South Wales after military assistance was requested to help tackle wildfires. Firefighters there were responding to 14 separate incidents at the same time yesterday. Meanwhile, a plan's in place for residents forced from their homes by a major wildfire in Stourbridge in the West Midlands to return. The blaze destroyed 19 homes. Local MP Kat Eccles has praised the emergency services.
11: Something like this really lays stark how stretched they really are. I mean, we had all the resources out from the West Midlands. We were borrowing from Hereford and Worcestershire, from Staffordshire, who were battling their own fires as well.
10: A close friend of former Cambridge University professor Jason Arday says his life was needlessly cut short. The 41-year-old was found dead on Friday, days after resigning from his position amid allegations of plagiarism, which he denied. His friend Mike Freeman has been paying tribute.
12: He was at rock bottom. He couldn't see any way out of this. He said things to me like, it's pointless, when we, as a group of friends, tried to encourage him to speak to journalists.
10: The university's vice-chancellor says its priority is to support staff and students through the tragedy. At least 47 people have been killed after a magnitude 7.7 earthquake struck Indonesia early yesterday morning. The official death toll has been rising as a search and rescue operation gets underway. A normal person who happened to be famous. That's how one Bonnie Tyler fan described the late singer at a procession in Swansea yesterday. Her funeral is tomorrow. And Amy Hunt is one away from an unprecedented fourth gold medal at a single European Athletics Championships. She helped Great Britain's women storm to victory in the 4x100-metre relay in Birmingham. From Sky News, I'm Daisy Steele.
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